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6: Week one of the NFL preseason is underway. The Patriots are leading the Colts 10-7, 20 seconds left to go in the second quarter. Steelers edging the Packers 7-6, 9 minutes left to go in the third quarter. Fernando Mendoza is out there right now for the Raiders. They're in the red zone. The Cardinals are leading them 14-7. And the Chargers on top of the Texans 10-7, 5.5 minutes left to go in the second quarter. In the Field of Dreams game, Kyle Schwarber has hit 2 home runs so far, bringing up his season total up to 37. It's 5-1, top of the fifth. Caleb Durbin hit a grand slam to help the Red Sox snap a 5-game losing streak, defeating the Blue Jays 7-0. The Mariners snapped a 6-game losing streak, shutting out the Yankees 1-0. Reds edged the White Sox 9-8. They also got some rough news. Hunter Green underwent his second Tommy John surgery and will miss the entire 2027 season. I'm Brianna Miro.
7: Action!
8: One guy is happily divorced. One guy is happily married. One guy gets called daddy by his 3 beautiful daughters. One guy gets called daddy after a credit card approval. One guy won a state high school basketball championship. One guy only covered a state high school basketball championship. One guy does voiceovers for fast food chains. One guy only eats fast food. Does this seem weird to anybody else?
9: Crazy!
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10: Week one of the NFL preseason is here. The Cardinals are leading the Raiders 24-14. 5.5 minutes left to go in the third quarter. Cardinals quarterback Gardner Minshew, 14-16, 101 yards and 2 touchdowns. Rookie Jeremiah Love had 11 carries and 58 yards. On the Raiders side, Fernando Mendoza, 6 of 11, 53 yards and 1 touchdown. The Patriots are leading the Colts 13-7 just early in the fourth quarter. And the Steelers are on top of the Packers 21-9. Drew Aller has 2 total touchdowns on the night, 1 passing and 1 on the ground, has 150 yards. According to multiple sources, the Seahawks are expected to sign former Lions cornerback Terrion Arnold. The NFL has to make a decision whether or not Arnold will be placed on the commissioner's exempt list after facing 4 felony counts of armed robbery and kidnapping. Field of Dreams game, Phillies on top of the Twins, 7-1, top of the 8th. I'm Brianna Miro.
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6: 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You'll find today's full show and a best-of version posted right after we get off the air. So here we are now, three games. I like tonight, like the first night of the preseason, like everybody getting back into the swing of, there's three games going on. We're going back and forth, trying to find
8: shuffling,
6: everything.
8: Shuffling, juggling, figuring out where they are. It's like, which channel are they on? No, they're on the local because they still own the market.
6: This is where it does get tough. It's okay, so what games are on nationally? Where can I find? What's on NFL Network? What's not? What's on locally? What am I getting? Yeah, this is really difficult.
8: But the fact that the Raiders still have a local presence to the point that they take over the CBS affiliate here in LA. Yeah.
6: So, again, we still got a bunch of games going on right now. In the fourth quarter, Arizona leads the Raiders 27-14. Fernando Mendoza's night is done following that drive that ended in a missed field goal. Again, we'd had great stuff on him a few minutes ago. Mm-hmm. You want to find him the best of, it will be there. Meanwhile, a couple of other big stories to get to tonight. Some quarterbacks making headlines. And again, because it's week one of the preseason, you're making headlines for not always the reasons you would hope your team will make headlines for. Mm-hmm. Tonight, earlier, Bengals beat the Lions 16-14. Hope you had the under. And Joe Burrow played a bit for the Bengals tonight.
8: How about that?
6: And maybe Joe Burrow thought, ooh, I could have actually maybe sat a little bit longer and not actually played.
9: Burrow play fake. Burrow slung down in the backfield back at the 40-yard line. Got tossed down by Hasadine.
6: NFL Network on the call. So, yeah, that's kind of...

0: Oh, I didn't see that. Did you see the Pelicans one with the Red Panda?
1: Oh, I did not.
0: Oh, yeah, check that out.
1: Red Panda still getting after it.
2: Yeah, a big comeback by Red Panda. Very nice, Red Panda.
1: Intestinal fortitude.
2: Thank you, LBB.
0: Sure.
2: Appreciate it. Coming up next, yes, we have a lot more NFL to get to, but tonight was the Field of Dreams game in Major League Baseball. Coming up next, I'll tell you how we can make this thing even better than it is right now. You can't play her yelling while I'm doing the whisper thing from Field of Dreams.
3: Stay.
2: There we go.
1: That sounded creepy.
2: Much better, T-shirt. Coming up next, how to make the Field of Dreams. You can't really play music while I'm whispering either. You just have to let it go like this. That's coming up next. You can't even play the crickets. Crickets, no. Nothing.
3: No?
2: Just me whispering, saying, that's next on Fox Sports Radio. Now play the music.
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5: The NFL preseason is almost over. The Titans are beating the 49ers 13-7, 9.5 minutes left to go in the third quarter. The Steelers defeated the Packers 28-9. Drew Aller had himself a night, 10-13, three total touchdowns and 153 yards. The Cardinals defeated the Raiders 27-14. Carter Minshew 14-16, 101 yards and two touchdowns. Jeremiah Love 11 carries and 58 yards. And Fernando Mendoza 10-16, 97 yards and one touchdown. Colts and Patriots ended in a tie at 13. Anthony Richardson started off a little not so attractive, but finished going 11 of 14 and had 145 yards and one pick. And the Chargers took down the Texans 27.

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8: 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So, all 6 games now are nearly in the books. We have 2.5 minutes left to go between the 49ers and the Titans, a 16-10 Titans lead. Maybe their final lead of the season. Oh, no, I'm sorry. They do play the Jets week one. So, okay. All right. Get your leads in now.
10: Titans might be a surprise team for you there.
8: Remember, Robert Saleh, head coach. Robert Saleh. Wow. Just remember.
10: He's not the Jets.
8: Robert Saleh. He also is not good. So there's that.
10: High knees. We will run those stairs.
8: We've been breaking down a lot of what we saw tonight in the NFL. And we have the craziest NFL story of the day coming up in about 10 minutes. But after watching the Steelers and the Packers tonight, Steelers win it in a big fashion, 28-9. Mike McCarthy's first game, of course, gets to coach against his old team. That's kind of fun. I'm not taking anything out of this for the Packers, obviously, but for the Steelers, seeing how well that Will Howard played, how well the Drew Aller played, even better than Will Howard tonight. Will Howard threw a couple of really nice passes, moving the team up and down the field. Aller came in, 153 yards, couple of touchdowns. I feel really good about the present and future for the Steelers at quarterback because, yes, it's Aaron Rodgers' team for this year, and he's keeping the job the entire season unless he gets hurt. It's his farewell. He says, I'm really done. But Howard and Aller are coming in, and already you can see the difference in Will Howard from last year to this year. Aller's come in already and looked really good. Like, he looked really good throwing the football tonight, and he's someone that fell off. He got hurt last year. He fell off the draft board for a lot of teams. He had first-round talent, and when the draft happened, we said, man, I think the Steelers got a dude there because he had that kind of talent. But the bad year for Penn State, they fire James Franklin, he gets hurt. It's easy to see him fall off.
10: It all just added up.
8: But now you are going to see, for this year with Rodgers, and if something happens, you have 2 young quarterbacks that are pretty good.
10: Well, because we heard about Will Howard all last year,
8: I told you he was going to be

0: kids. 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
9: Week one of the NFL preseason is almost over. The Titans are on top of the 49ers, 19-10, a minute and a half left to go in the game. The Steelers defeated the Packers 28-9. Drew Aller, 10-13, three total touchdowns and 153 yards. Fernando Mendoza went 10-16, 97 yards and one touchdown, but the Raiders still fell to the Cardinals 27-14. Cardinals running back Jeremiah Love had 11 carries and 58 yards. The Chargers took down the Texans 27-7. And according to multiple sources, the Seahawks are expected to sign former Lions cornerback Darian Arnold. The NFL still has to decide whether or not Arnold will be placed on the commissioner's exempt list after facing four felony counts, each of armed robbery and kidnapping. In baseball, the Phillies beat the Twins 7-1. Kyle Schwarber hit his 37th home run of the season. And the Dodgers are on top of the Brewers 4-2, top of the seventh inning.
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8: In baseball, Kyle Schwarber hit two home runs in the Field of Dreams game, bringing his total up to 37 on the season as the Phillies beat the Twins 7-1. Dodgers closer Edwin Diaz blew his third save in his last four opportunities after blowing a 4-2 lead to the Brewers. Milwaukee got the 5-4 victory in LA. The Nationals shut out the Cubs 7-0. In week one of the NFL preseason, the Steelers defeated the Packers 28-9. Drew Aller finished 10-13, 153 yards, and three total touchdowns. The Cardinals beat the Raiders 27-14. Fernando Mendoza went 10-16, 97 yards, and one touchdown in his debut. Jeremiah Love had 11 carries and 58 yards in the win. Chargers took down the Texans 27-7, wins for the Titans and Bengals. I'm Brianna Miro.
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14: A peek at the Mendoza line. Welcome in the beginning of another night of the Ben Maller Show. We are in the air everywhere. I

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As veterans, we've dealt with noise. From chains clanking as they're clamped onto cargo, to orders coming down the chain of command. We can handle that kind of noise. Back home, the noise is different. It seems like everyone's talking all at once and over each other because they just want to be heard. They're taking selfies and oversharing. But we know that it's not about hearing. It's about listening. Listening to what's actually happening with our fellow veterans. Understanding each other because we share the same experiences, the same vocabulary, following the same paths that others have walked. 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
5: 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Yes.

0: My mom is a veteran and she was injured in the line of duty.
1: I hurt my leg in a training accident when she was only 2 years old.
0: She had 7 different surgeries over the span of 9 years, and there were tons of complications.
1: I couldn't be the mom my kids needed me to be.
0: She missed so much.
1: After my last surgery, I got an infection so bad I thought it was going to kill me.
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16: 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Caught. Touchdown. Jack Besh. Fernando Mendoza. A rifle to Jack Besh. And the Raiders score 6. Touchdown. Las Vegas Raiders.
15: Raider Nation Radio on the call. The Raiders did fall to the Cardinals 27-14. Mendoza went 10 of 16, 97 yards, and one touchdown in his debut. The Steelers beat the Packers 28-9. Drew Aller finished 10 of 13, 153 yards, and three total touchdowns. The Chargers took down the Texans 27-7, and the Bengals got a 16-14 victory over the Lions. In baseball, Kyle Schwarber hit his 37th home run of the season in the Field of Dreams game as the Phillies beat the Twins 7-1. I'm Brianna Muro.
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0: the instant trivia, the answer in Mallard of the Third Degree. We'll get to that. 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
1: 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The Odd Couple with Rob Parker and Kelvin Washington. 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
4: 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They're taking selfies and oversharing. 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It's about listening. Listening to what's actually happening with our fellow veterans. Understanding each other because we share the same experiences, the same vocabulary, following the same paths that others have walked. If only we can pick up the trail. 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
7: In baseball, Kyle Schwarber hit two home runs in the Field of Dreams game, bringing his total up to 37 on the season as the Phillies beat the Twins 7-1. Dodgers closer Edwin Diaz blew his third save in his last four opportunities after blowing a 4-2 lead to the Brewers. Milwaukee got the 5-4 victory in LA. The Nationals shut out the Cubs 7-0. In week one of the NFL preseason, the Steelers defeated the Packers 28-9. Drew Aller finished 10-13, 153 yards, and three total touchdowns. The Cardinals beat the Raiders 27-14. Fernando Mendoza went 10-16, 97 yards, and one touchdown in his debut. Jeremiah Love had 11 carries and 58 yards in the win. Chargers took down the Texans 27-7. Wins for the Titans and Bengals. I'm Brianna Miro.
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We are in the end.

0: complications.
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13: The conflict with Iran continues. I'm Ted Lindner, Fox News. President Trump says the United States has total control over the Strait of Hormuz. Iran says that's not true. Fox's Jonathan Hunt with the latest from Tel Aviv.
14: The U.S. naval blockade is still in full effect. President Trump says, quote, I think we will keep it. Our naval blockade is being called by everyone a wall of steel, and there is nothing Iran can do about it. Iran shoots back. It can do plenty about it and says, quote, the Strait of Hormuz, as before, remains under the full management and control of the Islamic Republic of Iran. No commercial vessel or oil tanker can or will be able to transit the strait safely without the authorization and supervision of Iran's powerful armed forces.
13: Tehran says the strait won't reopen until its demands are met. According to a Fox News poll from late July, 66% of registered voters disapprove of the president's job performance on Iran. Luigi Mangione, the man accused of killing UnitedHealthcare CEO Brian Thompson, set to appear in an emergency hearing later this morning. Fox's Chanley Painter.
15: Luigi Mangione is facing two federal stalking charges resulting in the death of UnitedHealthcare CEO Brian Thompson in December 2024. And the Justice Department is seeking the maximum penalty of life in prison without parole. So in other words, Mangione could choose to plead guilty without anything promised in return. Now the question is why? Strategically for Mangione, pleading guilty to federal charges could also short-circuit the state murder case against him, which is scheduled to start on September 8th. Because while the U.S. Constitution allows for separate state and federal prosecution, New York's stricter double jeopardy law could block the state from putting Mangione on trial if he's already federally convicted for the same criminal conduct.
13: Mangione could face life in prison if convicted. 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
17: That heat's going to be out there for one more day.
16: Temperatures being 30 degrees above average.
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0: This is America in the Morning from Westwood One. Coming up this half hour.
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0: What does life after service look like? 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We believe it looks a little different. 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
2: He says this is what makes the Iran conflict even more difficult. I'm Dave Anthony, Fox News.
3: The Iranians sometimes make commitments that they don't honor. They make a deal, they don't honor the deal.
2: And Vice President Vance tells Fox, in addition to making sure Iran does not get a nuclear weapon, lowering fuel prices is a big goal. And the ongoing standoff over Strait of Hormuz shipping with the U.S. and Iran both insisting they control the key waterway. And as American forces remain in the region, conditions on a warship that's been at sea since November, the USS Abraham Lincoln getting more attention.
4: Democrat Senator Richard Blumenthal raising concerns supply shortages, water contamination, plumbing issues, and deteriorating mental health in a letter to Secretary Hegseth, asking, quote, whether the Navy can sustain the operational tempo now being demanded of its carrier force.
2: Fox's Jackie Heinrich. War Secretary Hegseth says conditions on the ship have been misrepresented, but another ship is reportedly headed to the Middle East, the USS George Washington, that could relieve the Lincoln and its crew. Luigi Mangione returns to court later this morning in New York City for a hearing in the federal case against him, where he's facing stalking charges related to the 2024 shooting death of United Healthcare CEO Brian Thompson.
5: According to a senior Justice Department source to Fox News, there is no plea agreement reached between federal prosecutors and Mangione's defense team. However, Mangione is at any time allowed to plead guilty in open court if he so chooses. So that source telling us that if Mangione does in fact plead guilty today, the DOJ would ask the judge for the maximum penalty of life in prison.
2: Fox's Chanley Painter reports from outside the court. Mangione is
5: hoping that with his cooperation, his lack of criminal history, his education, his background, he will get something less than a life sentence.
2: Also, a guilty plea in the federal case could upend the state murder case against Mangione because of New York's double jeopardy laws. A hurricane warning just issued for Hawaii's Big Island as Tropical Storm Lala approaches this weekend. 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
9: Yay!
2: While War Secretary Pete Hegseth addresses the reportedly worsening conditions on the USS Abraham Lincoln deployed in the Middle East, he also went to Panama this week, where the multi-nation counter-cartel coalition gathered after all the U.S. attacks off the South American coast since last September, blowing up suspected drug trafficking boats, killing alleged narco-terrorists.
10: Secretary Hegseth said that the coalition has made progress on its goal to make the Western Hemisphere safer.
11: Where borders and laws are respected, and narco-terrorists are brought to swift and absolute justice.
10: The secretary pointed to a major reduction of maritime cartel activity based on U.S. strikes throughout the southern portion of the hemisphere, leading to tangible positive results.
12: We got a flood watch for the listening area.
11: Fatal drug overdoses have dropped.

0: problem solution.
1: We got a flood watch for the listening area until 8 a.m. tomorrow. We're looking at mostly cloudy skies for today with an afternoon thunderstorm possible, high 82. Tonight, mostly cloudy with a thunderstorm, low 69. Tomorrow, cloudy and humid with some scattered thunderstorms, high 82. Saturday, it's going to be cloudy with an afternoon thunderstorm, high 83. And then Sunday, sun and clouds with a thunderstorm in spots by the afternoon, high 86.

0: microbursts and straight line winds on Tuesday night. Wayne County Emergency Management Director B.J. Willis says the area where the storm hit was sparsely populated.
1: Fortunately, only one home was hit by a tree, and nobody was hurt inside the house.
2: Today, clouds and humid with a couple of showers and heavy thunderstorms possible, high near 80. Tonight, partly cloudy with a thunderstorm, low near 70. Tomorrow, cloudy with an afternoon thunderstorm possible, high near 82. Sunday, sun and clouds with a couple of showers and thunderstorms possible by the afternoon, high 86. Then Monday, sun and clouds with a couple of showers and thunderstorms, high near 80.
0: Sponsors of Grant Enfinger and the CR7 Motorsports truck this evening at Richmond. Yeah, the truck in Morgantown on Thursday did some burnouts in the Coliseum and then took it downtown.
3: We had a little bit of help from the state troopers around there as well. So and let us drive the truck downtown through there. So just pretty cool experience. Not everybody gets to do.
0: That race is at 7:30 tonight on FS1. And a remarkable Kanawha County resident turns 107. Virginia Cat, or Jenny as she's known, celebrated her birthday on Thursday at the Harmony Community in South Ridge in Charleston. She's believed to be West Virginia's oldest living citizen. Well, coming up in our Metro News backgrounder, more on that investigation into the fatal accident at Ames Goldsmith Catalyst Refiners. And then Daniel Woods will have a check on sports. It's all still to come.
2: Today, clouds and humid with a couple of showers and heavy thunderstorms possible, high near 80. Tonight, partly cloudy with a thunderstorm, low near 70. Tomorrow, cloudy with an afternoon thunderstorm possible, high near 82. Sunday, sun and clouds with a couple of showers and thunderstorms possible by the afternoon, high 86. And then Monday, sun and clouds with a couple of showers and thunderstorms, high near 80.
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2: Today, clouds
4: and
2: humid with a couple of showers and heavy thunderstorms possible, high near 80. Tonight, partly cloudy with a thunderstorm, low near 70. Tomorrow, cloudy with an afternoon thunderstorm possible, high near 82. Sunday, sun and clouds with a couple of showers and thunderstorms possible by the afternoon, high 86. Then Monday, sun and clouds with a couple of showers and thunderstorms, high near 80.
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1: Today, clouds and humid with a couple of showers and heavy thunderstorms possible. High near 80 tonight. Partly cloudy with a thunderstorm. Low near 70. Tomorrow, cloudy with an afternoon thunderstorm possible. High near 82. Sunday, sun and clouds with a couple of showers and thunderstorms possible. By the afternoon, high 86. And Monday, sun and clouds with a couple of showers and thunderstorms. High near 80.
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1: Today, clouds and humid with a couple of showers and heavy thunderstorms possible.
6: This
1: high near 80.
6: Metro
1: tonight,
6: News,
1: partly cloudy with a thunderstorm.
6: Virginia.
1: Low near 70. Tomorrow, cloudy with an afternoon thunderstorm possible. High near 82. Sunday, sun and clouds with a couple of showers and thunderstorms possible. By the afternoon, high 86. Then Monday, sun and clouds with a couple of showers and thunderstorms. High near 80.
7: Kanawha County from back in April, two workers died at the Ames Goldsmith Catalyst Refiners Facility and Institute on April 22nd. They were decommissioning the unit. The U.S. Chemical Safety Board released an update report on Thursday about the incident. The CSB says the Ames Goldsmith did not have proper respirators or personal gas monitors on the site. The tragedy occurred after several chemicals mixed in a wastewater receiving tank, and that created a toxic hydrogen sulfide cloud. Kanawha County Emergency Planning Committee Administrator Tom Kiefer tells Metro News that oftentimes workers may not be as cautious during decommissioning work as they ought to be.
8: You're running a process. Folks spend the time, energy. You've done it over many years, so you've looked at the safety program. You've got many procedures of how you do that. Unfortunately, a lot of times, as they point out, when folks are getting into the decommissioning of a facility, we get in a hurry. We take some shortcuts. We're not doing the usual activity. Just as in this case, folks didn't appreciate the interaction of the M2000A and the nitric acid, that you get an immediate reaction of those two chemicals just from their pH balance of the numbers. So we don't do that thorough study of how to decommission a lot of times properly. And, you know,
1: today, clouds and humid with a couple of showers and heavy thunderstorms possible. High near 80. Tonight, partly cloudy with a thunderstorm. Low near 70. Tomorrow, cloudy with an afternoon thunderstorm possible. High near 82. Sunday, sun and clouds with a couple of showers and thunderstorms possible. By the afternoon, high 86. And then Monday, sun and clouds with a couple of showers and thunderstorms. High near 80.
8: To assist with the activity. And as you read, they got overcome and are the two deceased employees.
7: Putnam Emergency Planning Committee Administrator Tom Kiefer. Time now for a check on sports, and for that we're joined by Daniel Woods. Daniel, good morning.
9: Good morning, Chris. Two West Virginia University football players are back with the team as they pursue a fifth year of eligibility. The program announced Thursday that tight end Jacob Barrick and defensive back Jason Chambers are participating in team activities. Both athletes would be eligible to play because of a federal court ruling in Colorado that allows players from the high school class of 2022 to receive a fifth year under the NCAA's new eligibility model. WVU says it's assessing developments related to the players' return. The Mountaineers close week two of fall camp with a scrimmage on Saturday. Inside receivers coach Logan Bradley is working with a diverse group of players and says it's easy to move

0: receivers around the field with how this coaching staff teaches the game.
1: The way Coach Rod asks of us as coaches to teach the plays is not just teach your position. Hey, this guy has this, you have this. When we install it, what does all of the guys got? If I ask DJ Gunnaboy right now, the expectation is to draw everything but the O-line. In certain plays, I want to know, do you know what the O-line's doing?
0: Troy transfer DJ Epps is stepping up as one of the top options for Bradley in the slot and says he wants to be a leader for the position group.
2: I really just try to lead the young guys. You know, I'm a vet now, so just
3: today,
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2: them
3: humid with a couple of showers
2: day,
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2: example,
3: thunderstorms possible. High near 80 tonight, partly cloudy with
0: WVU
3: a thunderstorm. Low near 70 tomorrow,
0: we'll
3: cloudy with an afternoon thunderstorm possible. High near 82 Sunday, sun and clouds with a couple of showers and thunderstorms possible. By the afternoon, high 86. And Monday, sun and clouds with a couple of showers and thunderstorms, high near 80.
4: Honestly, I think coming in from Virginia Tech last year, it was a big role I wanted to put on myself, was get a whole lot more comfortable, you know, with a new team. And doing that, being that moved on from last year and we're here now, you know, I feel like this whole staff, this new staff, this new team, you know, I feel like it's a whole new group of guys and we're a whole lot more comfortable and we want to be here for each other.
0: Marshall continues fall camp and lead up to week one at Penn State. The 30th season of West Virginia women's soccer is off to a strong start with the Mountaineers topping Dayton 2-0. The Mountaineers' first goal came from Sophia Nickel, the second on an own goal by the Flyers. Ranked 20th in the nation, head coach Nikki Izzo-Brown says her team took Dayton's best shot and came out on top.
5: When you're nationally ranked and, you know, you're not the underdog, and that team definitely came after us a little bit harder in second balls, harder in the first ball, and that's what we needed to adjust and understand that they were looking for that ranking. This was going to be their World Cup, and they showed the emotion piece there.
0: The Mountaineers return to Dick Dolesk Soccer Stadium next Thursday to host Penn State. The Marshall women's soccer team is also 1-0 to start the season, beating Morehead State 3-1. The Independence Patriots are the latest team Joe Brocato is visiting with. 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
7: The West Virginia Board of Education has declared a state of emergency for Wyoming County schools amid concerns about the district's operation and leadership. State Superintendent Michelle Blatt recommended placing
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3: clouds and
7: under
3: humid,
7: a 30-day corrective
3: with a couple showers and heavy
7: plan.
3: Thunderstorms during possible, high near 80 tonight, partly cloudy with a thunderstorm, low near 70. Tomorrow, cloudy with an afternoon thunderstorm possible, high near 82.
7: Concerns.
3: Sunday, sun and clouds with a couple of showers and thunderstorms possible by the afternoon, high 86. And then Monday, sun and clouds with a couple of showers and thunderstorms, high near 80.
7: Review the county's progress in December. It could then extend the state of emergency or intervene directly in the operation of Wyoming County schools. Nearly 1,800 new businesses registered in West Virginia during July. Secretary of State Chris Warner says Kanawha County led the state with 147 registrations, followed by Raleigh County with 98, Berkeley County with 95, Monongalia and Jefferson counties rounded out the top five. Of the 1,796 businesses registered statewide, 123 were nonprofits, 190 qualified for free waiver programs. Those programs waive the initial registration fee. The Boots to Business program also waives 4 years of annual reporting filing fees, potentially saving new business owners up to $250. The Fayette County Board of Education has voted unanimously to fire former state delegate and Oak Hill High School teacher Elliot Pritt. The board suspended Pritt without pay retroactive to June 22nd and terminated his contract effective immediately. The criminal complaint alleges he exchanged explicit material with a teenage student and later had sexual encounters with her inside his classroom. Following his arrest, Pritt resigned from the West Virginia legislature and withdrew from the November ballot. The Oak Hill City Council also voted this week to remove a military recognition banner honoring Pritt. The criminal case remains pending. If you see news happening, text news to 35651 to submit a tip. At your news update, I'm Fred Persinger II.
3: Today, clouds and humid with a couple of showers and heavy thunderstorms possible, high near 80. Tonight, partly cloudy with a thunderstorm, low near 70. Tomorrow, cloudy with an afternoon thunderstorm possible, high near 82. Sunday, sun and clouds with a couple of showers and thunderstorms possible by the afternoon, high 86. And Monday, sun and clouds with a couple of showers and thunderstorms, high near 80.
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3: tonight clouds and humid with a couple of showers and heavy thunderstorms possible. High near 80 tonight. Partly cloudy with a thunderstorm. Low near 70. Tomorrow cloudy with an afternoon thunderstorm possible.
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3: Sunday sunny clouds with a couple of showers and thunderstorms possible by the afternoon. High 80.
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2: Today, clouds and humid with a couple of showers and heavy thunderstorms possible. High near 80 tonight. Partly cloudy with a thunderstorm. Low near 70. Tomorrow, cloudy with an afternoon thunderstorm possible. High near 82. Sunday, sun and clouds with a couple of showers and thunderstorms possible. By the afternoon, high 86. Then Monday, sun and clouds with a couple of showers and thunderstorms. High near 80.
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0: Morning News Time is 6:27. I'm Chris Lawrence.
1: And I'm Daniel Woods.
0: Sources telling ABC News that it's expected accused CEO killer Luigi Mangione will plead guilty this morning in a federal trial connected to the December 2024 shooting death of Manhattan of UnitedHealthcare CEO Brian Thompson. Now, the sources caution that the plea is not official until it's announced at a hearing set for 11 this morning. Mangione is facing federal stalking charges as well as state charges in the state of New York of first-degree murder. He's pleaded not guilty to both. ABC News legal contributor Brian Buckmeyer says there are questions about whether a guilty plea in the federal case might lead to double jeopardy objections in the state case, but he's not sure that will apply here.
2: Mangione's facing stalking charges in the federal case and murder and gun charges in the state case. It might come from the same set of facts, but those are different charges. Mm-hmm. And that's not how double jeopardy works. Yes, it's from the same set of facts, but he is technically facing
3: today clouds and humid with a couple of showers and heavy thunderstorms
2: that's
3: possible, high near 80 tonight, partly cloudy with a thunderstorm, low near 70. Tomorrow, cloudy with an afternoon thunderstorm possible, high near 82. Sunday, sun and clouds with a couple of showers and thunderstorms possible by the afternoon, high 86. Then Monday, sun and clouds with a couple showers and thunderstorms, high near 80.
4: Alex Murdaugh is scheduled to be retried in April for allegedly murdering his wife and son. He's set to appear in a South Carolina courtroom this morning to work out some key issues ahead of that new trial, including the location where it will take place, what evidence will be permitted, and how much testimony from his first trial will be available to prosecutors. Peter Haralambos, ABC News, New York.
0: Defense Secretary Pete Hegseth pushing back on reports from the Military Times that outlines deteriorating conditions aboard the USS Abraham Lincoln, which is deployed as part of the combat operations in the Middle East. The ship has spent 250 days at sea. The report alleges at least one sailor attempted to go overboard, and Senate Democrats also say that they've heard safety concerns about water contamination and shortage of basic supplies. ABC senior Pentagon reporter Louis Martinez.
5: Well, the most senior person we've heard from is Defense Secretary Pete Hegseth, and he said that the reports aboard the Lincoln were being, quote, in his words, completely misrepresented. But at the same time, he also acknowledged that when ships are at sea for extended periods of time, that every effort is made to take care of the well-being of those sailors, that they're given opportunities, because he acknowledged that these deployments can be really long.
0: The USS George Washington is slated to replace the Lincoln, although it's unclear when.
1: Amid growing concerns over privacy and safety, Flock is announcing changes to its automated license plate readers. Cameras automatically
3: today,
1: scan
3: clouds and
1: every
3: humid
1: license
3: with a couple
1: plate
3: of showers and heavy thunderstorms
1: and
3: possible, high near 80. Tonight, partly cloudy with a thunderstorm, low near 70. Tomorrow, cloudy with an afternoon thunderstorm possible, high near 82. Sunday, sun and clouds with a couple of showers and thunderstorms possible by the afternoon, high 86. Then Monday, sun and clouds with a couple of showers and thunderstorms, high near 80.
6: Officials to still make decisions that they think match their local needs. But as a business, we think 7 days is that new standard.
7: In response to these changes, the nonpartisan Nonprofit Center for Democracy and Technology saying in a statement, quote, ultimately, it is the same just trust us policy with a fresh coat of paint. Jacqueline Lee, ABC News, Los Angeles.
0: The NTSB out with new findings in the investigation into Reiner Boeing 737 over Greece, in which a passenger was partially sucked out a window in July before fell.

0: I know that hiring can be challenging. You need someone to match your role perfectly. Well, now,
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0: you
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0: fast.
1: With a couple of showers and heavy thunderstorms possible. High near 80. Tonight, partly cloudy with a thunderstorm. Low near 70. Tomorrow, cloudy with an afternoon thunderstorm possible. High near 82. Sunday, sunny clouds with a couple of showers and thunderstorms possible.
0: Right
1: at the afternoon, high 86. Then Monday, sunny clouds with a couple of showers and thunderstorms. High near 80.
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1: Today, clouds and humid with a couple of showers and heavy thunderstorms possible, high near 80. Tonight, partly cloudy with a thunderstorm, low near 70. Tomorrow, cloudy with an afternoon thunderstorm possible, high near 82. Sunday, sunny clouds with a couple of showers and thunderstorms possible by the afternoon, high 86. Then Monday, sunny clouds with a couple of showers and thunderstorms, high near 80.
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0: Storm low near 70. Tomorrow, cloudy with an afternoon thunderstorm possible, high near 82. Sunday, sun and clouds with a couple of showers and thunderstorms possible by the afternoon, high 86. Then Monday, sun and clouds with a couple showers and thunderstorms, high near 80.
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5: 82. Sunday, sun and clouds with a couple of showers and thunderstorms possible by the afternoon,
6: you
5: high 86. Then Monday, sun and clouds with
7: you
5: a couple showers
7: and
5: thunderstorms high near 80.
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0: They just want to be heard. They're taking selfies and oversharing. But we know that it's not about hearing. It's about listening. Listening to what's actually happening.
1: Today, clouds and humid with a couple of showers and heavy thunderstorms possible. High near 80. Tonight, partly cloudy with a thunderstorm. Low near 70. Tomorrow, cloudy with an afternoon thunderstorm possible. High near 82. Sunday, sun and clouds with a couple of showers and thunderstorms possible by the afternoon. High 86. Then Monday, sun and clouds with a couple showers and thunderstorms. High near 80.
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2: Today, clouds and humid with a couple of showers and heavy thunderstorms possible, high near 80. Tonight, partly cloudy with a thunderstorm, low near 70. Tomorrow, cloudy with an afternoon thunderstorm possible, high near 82. Sunday, sun and clouds with a couple of showers and thunderstorms possible by the afternoon, high 86. And then Monday, sun and clouds with a couple of showers and thunderstorms, high near 80.
3: Since 1914, Greer Limestone and Asphalt have been laying the groundwork for America's roads, buildings, and bridges. What started as a single limestone mine near Morgantown, West Virginia, has grown into the state's largest producer of limestone aggregates. But Greer doesn't stop at rock. Greer's Morgantown and Clarksburg asphalt plants produce top-tier paving mixes for driveways to major highways, crafted to meet federal standards. At Greer Limestone and Greer Asphalt, we've been improving lives for more than a century.
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0: The afternoon high 86, then Monday sun and clouds with a couple showers and thunderstorms, high near 80.
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0: Milwaukee beat the LA Dodgers in a comeback. The Brewers scored three runs in the top of the ninth to win 5-4. I'm Dave Anthony, and this is Fox News.
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4: Metro News AccuWeather being brought to you by New River Health Association. Clouds and humid with a couple of showers and heavy thunderstorms for today, high near 80. Tonight, partly cloudy with a thunderstorm, low 70. Tomorrow, we're looking at cloudy skies with a thunderstorm possible, high 82. Sunday, sun and clouds with a thunderstorm possible in spots by the afternoon, high 86. And then Monday, we're going to have some sun and clouds, a couple of showers and thunderstorms possible, high near 80.
5: It's Friday, August 14th, 2026, and this is the Morning News, a service of Metro News, the voice of West Virginia. I'm Chris Lawrence, and it's 7:06. Let's take a look at what's happening across West Virginia with an update from the Metro News Anchor Desk. A $23 million aviation training facility has the okay to be built in Bridgeport.
6: Pierpont Community and Technical College has received final approval for the aviation training expansion at the North Central West Virginia Airport. Community and Technical College Council Member Tracy Miller says the airport's now home to some aviation powerhouses.
7: Aurora Flight Sciences that was bought out by Boeing, so we now have Boeing on the field. Mitsubishi Heavy Industry and Pratt Whitney has done two major expansions in the last 7 years.
6: Groundbreaking on the $23 million project could come as early as October 1. I'm Mike Nolting for WVMetroNews.com.
5: The National Weather Service has determined high winds from earlier this week in Wayne County were not a tornado. However, County Emergency Manager B.J. Willis said a lot of woodlands were damaged.
8: There's about a 1,600-foot long swath of trees from the National Weather Service called it caused by more than one microburst.
5: That was in the East Lynn area. Only one home had minor damage when one of those trees fell on it. U.S. Chemical Safety Board has released an update on its investigation on that chemical incident from April at the Catalyst Refiners facility and Institute that killed two workers and seriously injured a third. CSB says the two workers who died were not even working in the unit at the time of the chemical reaction, but they came there to help. They were overcome by fumes when they walked in. None of the workers had been required to wear respirators or air monitors. A Harrison County man gets 12 years in federal prison for operating a drug trafficking ring across north central West Virginia. 44-year-old Michael Sine of Clarksburg, known as Mike, according to investigators, led the organization that distributed fentanyl, cocaine, and methamphetamine across a large area. Authorities say he was the supplier of drugs to five dealers in the region and maintained several safe locations in the area. Two 19-year-old men have been sent to prison for carjackings in Berkeley County. 19-year-old Baltimore native Zion Hamlet and 19-year-old Martinsburg resident Jaden Robinson received their sentences this week. Hamlet was sentenced to 16 years in prison. After his conviction of first-degree robbery, he was charged with using a firearm during a carjacking in Inwood in June of 2025. While Robinson will spend 5 to 18 years in prison, he was convicted of second-degree robbery and also used a firearm in a carjacking on King Street in Martinsburg in September of 2024. A stiff prison term for the man who killed his mother and former state lawmaker when she refused to give him money.
9: It was sentencing day for Carl Lucht. He's the man accused of violently assaulting his mother in her Martinsburg home in November of 2024. She later died of her injuries. 27th Judicial Circuit Judge Deborah McLaughlin in her ruling said she would not recommend parole for Lucht. Carl Lucht was sentenced to 40 years in prison on the first charge of felony murder in the second degree. On the second charge, felony assault during the commission of a felony, Lucht received an indeterminate sentence of 2 to 10 years. Lucht technically could be eligible for a parole hearing in 12 years. There is an order that he have no contact with the victim's family. Judge McLaughlin said the defendant showed no mercy to his mother when he left her on the floor and refused to get help. Family members who were in the front row at the sentencing said they were pleased with the outcome. in Martinsburg. I'm Marcia Kovalik, WVMetroNews.com.
5: Back to school season in West Virginia. The first day of school in Kanawha County will be

0: next Wednesday, and Kanawha County Schools and the local Sheriff's Department are teaming up to keep kids safe. Kanawha County Sheriff Joe Crawford says there will be an increased police presence.
1: If we're going to have extra patrols out, we're going to be concentrating in the school zones. And we couldn't do this without the collaborative effort and the teamwork from the other municipal agencies.
0: Kanawha County Superintendent of Schools, Dr. Paula Potter, says this is a successful partnership.
2: Because not everyone has a student in school, and you might not be aware of when it's starting, when the traffic picks up, and all of that stuff. So it's just a really good opportunity to collaborate with all of law enforcement and make sure our kids are, and our parents are safe on the first day of school.
0: Additional patrols by the Sheriff's Office and other
3: today,
0: law enforcement.
3: Today, clouds and humid with a couple
0: Wednesday
3: of showers and heavy thunderstorms possible. High near
0: there
3: 80 tonight, partly cloudy with a thunderstorm, low near 70. Tomorrow, cloudy with an afternoon thunderstorm possible, high near 82. Sunday, sun and clouds with a couple showers and thunderstorms possible by the afternoon, high 86. Then Monday, sun and clouds with a couple showers and thunderstorms, high near 80.
4: It's cool. It's the small town atmosphere, but man, I feel like the whole state, where's that pride and where's that badge of honor? So it's very cool to be involved with it.
0: And he adds that he's excited to be racing on the Richmond track again.
4: It's always been one of my favorite tracks, so hopefully we can have a good run this weekend. Hopefully we can get a lot of WVU followers to come out to the race, or at least tune in on FS1 on Friday night.
0: And that race gets started at 7:30 tonight. It airs nationally on Fox Sports 1, as he mentioned. Well, coming up, Daniel Woods will have a check on sports for us. And straight ahead in our Metro News backgrounder, a Kanawha County woman turns 107. We'll talk about that coming up in our backgrounder. Stay with us.

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8: Today, clouds and humid with a couple of showers and heavy thunderstorms possible. High near 80. Tonight, partly cloudy with a thunderstorm. Low near 70. Tomorrow, cloudy with an afternoon thunderstorm possible. High near 82. Sunday, sun and clouds with a couple of showers and thunderstorms possible. By the afternoon, high 86. Then Monday, sun and clouds with a couple of showers and thunderstorms. High near 80.
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1: This is Metro News, the voice of West Virginia. 7:15 on the morning news. Coming up
2: today, clouds and humid with a couple of showers and heavy thunderstorms possible. High near 80 tonight. Partly cloudy with a thunderstorm. Low near 70 tomorrow. Cloudy with an afternoon thunderstorm possible. High near 82 Sunday. Sun and clouds with a couple of showers and thunderstorms possible by the afternoon. High 86 Then Monday, sun and clouds with a couple of showers and thunderstorms. High near 80
1: Governor Patrick Morrissey even stopped by to wish her happy birthday, presenting her with a certificate of recognition.
3: Yes. And Virginia, on behalf of the people of West Virginia, should we open it up? I think we should. Ready? Do you want to help me open it up? Just pull a little bit of this. Can you pull a little bit of that? And I'll get the rest. I'll help you. Ready? Here we go. On behalf of the people of West Virginia, this is a certificate of recognition for you. Because, not just because you're likely the oldest West Virginian, but because of your incredible life.
4: This is wonderful.
3: Well, you deserve it. And we're so grateful, okay?
4: Beautiful.
3: Everyone like this? Well, we're so proud of you. Every West Virginia is rooting for you today. It's not every day we get to celebrate something like this, so I want to give one final round of applause for Virginia for a life that's going to continue, we hope, for a long time.
2: Today, clouds and humid with a couple of showers and heavy thunderstorms possible. High near 80 tonight. Partly cloudy with a thunderstorm. Low near 70. Tomorrow, cloudy with an afternoon thunderstorm possible. High near 82. Sunday, sun and clouds with a couple of showers and thunderstorms possible. By the afternoon, high 86. Then Monday, sun and clouds with a couple of showers and thunderstorms. High near 80.
1: 7:17 on the morning news. Now to the sports desk. Daniel Woods is in. Daniel, it's hard to follow somebody. It's 107.
5: That's true, but we do have some breaking news in sports today that I could get to, but definitely not 107. That's impressive. That's impressive to say the least. But let's talk about that breaking news in the world of sports. Two West Virginia football players are back with the team participating in fall camp in pursuit of a fifth year of eligibility. The program announced that defensive back Jason Chambers and tight end Jacob Barrick are back with the team. Both athletes would be eligible because of a federal court ruling in Colorado allowing players from the high school class of 2022 to play a fifth season under the NCAA's new eligibility model. The announcement from WVU did not say that those players will play this season. WVU is assessing developments related to their return, according to that statement. The Mountaineer team's work toward week one continues with their first scrimmage of fall camp on Saturday. Inside receivers coach Logan Bradley is counting on Troy transfer DJ Epps to make an impact this season and be a leader at his position.
6: He can tell when a blitz is coming. He can tell what type of coverage this is. It's not as much as, hey, let me teach you this coverage. Let me break this down football 101 for you. When you do that to him, it's like, oh, yes, sir, I know this. I know that. It makes you as a coach comfortable, and then he puts his head down and works.
5: WVU continues practice this morning. We'll hear from head coach Rich Rodriguez this afternoon. The Marshall football team is
2: today clouds
5: a
2: and humid with a couple of showers and heavy thunderstorms possible. High near 80 tonight. Partly cloudy with a thunderstorm. Low near 70 tomorrow. Cloudy with an afternoon thunderstorm possible. High near 82 Sunday. Sun and clouds with a couple of showers and thunderstorms possible by the afternoon. High 86 Then Monday, sun and clouds with a couple of showers and thunderstorms. High near 80
5: Marshall continues fall camp ahead of its week one matchup with Penn State. The first sporting events of the fall season for both WVU and Marshall are wins. The West Virginia women's soccer program's 30th season kicked off with a 2-0 victory against Dayton. The Mountaineers

0: are back at Dick Dolesk Soccer Stadium next Thursday to host Penn State. The Marshall women's soccer team opens with a win against Morehead State 3-1. The Herd faces Ohio this Sunday in Huntington. Morning news time is 7:20.
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2: The West Virginia Board of Education has declared a state of emergency for Wyoming County Schools amid concerns about the district's operation and leadership. State Superintendent Michelle Blatt recommended placing the county under a 30-day corrective action plan. During that period, the State Department of Education will provide targeted assistance, additional training for county board members, and a liaison to address leadership concerns. A state report identified problems involving board governance, leadership, personnel practices, and financial management. The state board is expected to review the county's progress in December. It could then extend the state of emergency or intervene directly in the operation of Wyoming County schools. Nearly 1,800 new businesses registered in West Virginia during July. Secretary of State Chris Warner says Kanawha County led the state with 147 registrations, followed by Raleigh County with 98.
3: Today, clouds and humid with a couple of showers and heavy thunderstorms possible, high near 80. Tonight, partly cloudy with a thunderstorm, low near 70. Tomorrow, cloudy with an afternoon thunderstorm possible, high near 82. Sunday, sun and clouds with a couple of showers and thunderstorms possible by the afternoon, high 86. And then Monday, sun and clouds with a couple of showers and thunderstorms, high near 80.
2: Filing fees, potentially saving new business owners up to $250. The Fayette County Board of Education has voted unanimously to fire former state delegate and Oak Hill High School teacher Elliot Pritt. The board suspended Pritt without pay retroactive to June 22nd and terminated his contract effective immediately. The criminal complaint alleges he exchanged explicit material with a teenage student and later had sexual encounters with her inside his classroom. Following his arrest, Pritt resigned from the West Virginia legislature and withdrew from the November ballot. The Oak Hill City Council also voted this week to remove a military recognition banner honoring Pritt. The criminal case remains pending. If you see news happening, text NEWS to 35651 to submit a tip. That's your news update. I'm Fred Persinger II.
4: 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We still have tough days.
3: Today, clouds and humid with a couple of showers and heavy thunderstorms possible, high near 80. Tonight, partly cloudy with a thunderstorm, low near 70. Tomorrow, cloudy with an afternoon thunderstorm possible, high near 82. Sunday, sun and clouds with a couple of showers and thunderstorms possible by the afternoon, high 86. And then Monday, sun and clouds with a couple of showers and thunderstorms, high near 80.
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9: Americans.
3: Today, clouds and humid with a couple of showers and heavy thunderstorms possible. High near 80.
11: You
3: tonight, partly cloudy with a thunderstorm. Low
11: you
3: near 70. Tomorrow, cloudy with an afternoon thunderstorm
12: no
3: possible.
12: When,
3: high
12: where,
3: near 82.
12: Serve,
3: Sunday, sun and clouds with a couple of
12: country,
3: showers and thunderstorms
12: and
3: possible.
12: By
3: the afternoon, high 86.
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11: light after service,

0: Showers and thunderstorms, high near 80.
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0: Friday, clouds and humid with a couple of showers and heavy thunderstorms possible. High near 80 tonight, partly cloudy with a thunderstorm, low near 70. Tomorrow, cloudy with an afternoon thunderstorm possible, high near 82. Sunday, sun and clouds with a couple of showers and thunderstorms possible by the afternoon, high 86. And then Monday, sun and clouds with a couple of showers and thunderstorms, high near 80.
1: Start of his state murder trial, sources say Mangione is preparing to plead guilty to federal charges. A potential plea could help defense lawyers argue that Mangione's state murder case should be thrown out because of double jeopardy, an argument advocated by Mangione's defense lawyer earlier this year.
2: Double jeopardy is meant to protect people, and they're using it as a weapon here.
1: Mangione faces the possibility of life in prison if he pleads guilty to federal stalking charges. Peter Harlambous, ABC News, New York.
3: Lawmakers are reacting to a report that sailors on the USS Abraham Lincoln are exhausted after spending nearly 9 months at sea without a port call, no contact with family, and some reportedly attempting to go overboard. The defense secretary calls the long-term deployment amid the war in Iran completely misrepresented. ABC News Chief Global Affairs Correspondent Martha Raddatz has more.
4: Democratic lawmakers demanding answers from the Pentagon following alarming reports of poor conditions on the carrier, including extreme exhaustion, plummeting morale, and mounting mental health strains. Massachusetts Congressman Seth Moulton calling for an investigation.
5: We're trying to get as many details as we can, but the bottom line is this should never happen.
6: The USS George Washington now on its way, slated to replace the Lincoln, although it's unclear when the swap will take place, but after months of relentless combat operations, it can't come soon enough.
3: That's Martha Raddatz reporting.
7: Amid growing concerns
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7: safety,
0: with a couple of showers and heavy thunderstorms possible, high near 80. Tonight, partly cloudy with a thunderstorm, low near 70. Tomorrow, cloudy with an afternoon thunderstorm possible, high near 82. Sunday, sun and clouds with a couple of showers and thunderstorms possible by the afternoon, high 86. Then Monday, sun and clouds with a couple of showers and thunderstorms, high near 80.
8: These changes fall into three big areas: privacy, security, and accountability. Together, they mark a new chapter for Flock.
9: In a pre-recorded statement sent to ABC News, CEO Garrett Langley says Flock will change the default data retention period from 30 days to 7 days. And in the next few weeks, the company will roll out something called evidence mode, which will allow detectives to preserve data as evidence for an active investigation.
10: Jacqueline Lee, ABC News, Los Angeles.
3: Candies like Skittles and M&M's on the shelves will now feature natural food dyes made out of grapes, turmeric, and other natural occurring ingredients. Officials with Mars say some colors were easier to recreate than others, but some, like blues and purples, proved to be trickier. Claire Hewitt is the senior director of ingredient transformation for Mars and tells ABC News that the work is the culmination of years of research.
11: We've actually talked to over 13,000 consumers in the past year about this conversation exactly. And the good news is they're really open to the tone, hue changing slightly. What they're absolutely not open to is the taste changing.
7: A research team is studying maps and checking its gear in preparation for a trip to a remote island between Australia and Hawaii. ABC's Jim Ryan says it may be a voyage nearly 90 years into the past.
12: 16 specialists hope to find the answer to an enduring mystery, the disappearance of pilot Amelia Earhart during her round-the-world flight in 1937. The group plans an expedition
0: today,
12: to a remote
0: and
12: Pacific
0: with a couple
12: island
0: of showers
12: in October.
0: And heavy

0: situations with me and lead me towards success.
1: We're not adults, so just be there and, like, listen. 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And I just feel like I'll be fine, like, if someone just...
2: Today, clouds and humid with a couple of showers and heavy thunderstorms possible, high near 80. Tonight, partly cloudy with a thunderstorm, low near 70. Tomorrow, cloudy with an afternoon thunderstorm possible, high near 82. Sunday, sun and clouds with a couple of showers and thunderstorms possible by the afternoon, high 86. Then Monday, sun and clouds with a couple of showers and thunderstorms, high near 80.
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6: Chris, triage is a core principle of emergency medicine. Assess the situation, determine what matters most, and take the steps necessary to stabilize the patient. The players in the latest episode of As the Greenbrier Turns should do the same. A few conclusions are inescapable. The Justice family exposed its business operations to significant financial leverage. Decisions have consequences, and those decisions contributed to missed tax payments, repossessions, and lawsuits. Senator Justice and Governor Morrissey are not pals. Is politics influencing the lottery's review of the Greenbriars Casino? Impossible to know. The lottery deserves the presumption of good faith, but the state must also ensure that not even the appearance.
2: Today, clouds and humid with a couple of showers and heavy thunderstorms possible, high near 80. Tonight, partly cloudy with a thunderstorm, low near 70. Tomorrow, cloudy with an afternoon thunderstorm possible, high near 82. Sunday, sun and clouds with a couple of showers and thunderstorms possible by the afternoon, high 86. Then Monday, sun and clouds with a couple of showers and thunderstorms, high near 80.
6: But debating blame misses the immediate emergency. 90 people whose jobs are now in jeopardy. Kennedy Lewis wants the resort. Its business is acquiring distressed assets, accepting risk, and creating value. That's how it makes money. But it's probably unwilling to leave its investment indefinitely at the mercy of the lottery's timeline, particularly when a federal judge's patience may be wearing thin. Closing the casino may therefore be less a threat than a straightforward business decision necessary to complete the deal, remove Omni from the picture, and execute the Kennedy Lewis plan. None of that is the state's fault, but it is the reality confronting everyone. The lottery should explore whether provisional approval could keep the casino operating while Kennedy Lewis completes the requirements for permanent approval. Then there's the revenue. The stakes extend beyond taxes on gambling. Organizations choose the Greenbrier for conventions, partly because of its amenities. Without the casino, some may take their business elsewhere, hurting the resort, its employees, the surrounding community, and the state. Triage tells us the priority, especially government's priority in these situations. It's not assigning blame to corporations, owners, or
2: today,
6: politicians.
2: Today, clouds and humid with a couple of showers and heavy thunderstorms possible, high near 80. Tonight, partly cloudy with a thunderstorm, low near 70. Tomorrow, cloudy with an afternoon thunderstorm possible, high near 82. Sunday, sun and clouds with a couple of showers and thunderstorms possible by the afternoon, high 86. Then Monday, sun and clouds with a couple of showers and thunderstorms, high near 80.
5: Chris. Thank you, TJ. And he's back this morning at 10:06 with Metro News Talkline. 7:39 in the morning news. Another sports update now with Daniel Woods. Daniel, good morning.
7: Good morning, Chris. The West Virginia University football team is getting bigger. The Mountaineers are welcoming back two players pursuing a fifth year of eligibility. The program announced Thursday tight end Jacob Barrick and defensive back Jason Chambers are participating in team activities because both would be eligible to play after a federal court ruling in Colorado allowing players from the high school class of 2022 to receive a fifth year under the NCAA's new eligibility rules. Now, it does not say those players will play this season. WVU said in its post that it's assessing developments related to those players' return. The Mountaineer football team closes out week two of fall camp with a scrimmage coming up on Saturday. Safety Kamari Wilson is flashing in camp after transferring into the program from Memphis. He says he brings

0: versatility to the Mountaineer secondary?
1: I would say I'm a very competitive person when it comes to coverage, zones, mans. Just reading the block, reading the run, reading the formations. I'm good at a lot of different things, which you guys will see this year. I don't want to really spill too much. I just want to let my work show.
0: WVU continues practice this morning. We'll hear from head coach Rich Rodriguez coming up this afternoon. The Marshall football team is preparing to go head-to-head this weekend as well. Defensive lineman Kenyatta Harridge is excited
2: today, clouds
0: by what
2: and
0: he's seen
2: with
0: in camp
2: a couple of showers
0: so
2: and heavy thunderstorms possible, high near 80. Tonight, partly cloudy with a thunderstorm, low near 70. Tomorrow, cloudy with an afternoon thunderstorm possible, high near 82. Sunday, sun and clouds with a couple of showers and thunderstorms possible by the afternoon, high 86. Then Monday, sun and clouds with a couple of showers and thunderstorms, high near 80.
0: Marshall continues fall camp in the lead-up to week one at Penn State. The 30th season of West Virginia women's soccer is off to a winning start. The Mountaineers beat Dayton 2-0 with a goal from Sophia Nickel and then an own goal by the Flyers. Ranked 20th in the nation, head coach Nikki Izzo Brown says her team took Dayton's best shot and came out on top.
3: When you're nationally ranked and, you know, you're not the underdog, and that team definitely came after us a little bit harder in second balls, harder in the first ball, and that's what we needed to adjust and understand that they were looking for that ranking. This was going to be their World Cup, and they showed the emotion piece there.
0: The Mountaineers return to Dick Dulesk Soccer Stadium next Thursday to host Penn State. The Marshall women's soccer team is out to a 1-0 start as well with a 3-1 win against Moorhead State. The Herd is back in action Sunday at home against Ohio. The Independence Patriots open the 2026 high school football season, looking to continue their recent run of success. Head coach John Lilly's team returns significant contributors from a year ago, and he wants his guys to be ready for the bright lights of week one.
4: Talking season's over now. It's real season now. That's pretty much even what we're doing here. We want to see how people react under pressure and all that kind of stuff. So we lost a lot of good kids, but we got a lot of kids coming back. We just got to play together.
0: Joe Bricado's full visit with the Independence Patriots is available now at WVMetroNews.com. 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
2: Tonight, partly cloudy with a thunderstorm, low near 70. Tomorrow, cloudy with an afternoon thunderstorm possible, high near 82. Sunday, sun and clouds with a couple of showers and thunderstorms possible by the afternoon, high 86. Then Monday, sun and clouds with a couple of showers and thunderstorms, high near 80.
6: Targeted assistance, additional training for county board members and a liaison to address leadership concerns. A state report identified problems involving board governance, leadership, personnel practices, and financial management. The state board is expected to review the county's progress in December. It could then extend the state of emergency or intervene directly in the operation of Wyoming County Schools. Nearly 1,800 new businesses registered in West Virginia during July. Secretary of State Chris Warner says Kanawha County led the state with 147 registrations, followed by Raleigh County with 98, Berkeley County with 95, Monongalia and Jefferson counties rounded out the top five. Of the 1,796 businesses registered statewide, 123 were nonprofits, 190 qualify for free waiver programs. Those programs waive the initial registration fee. The Boots to Business program also waives 4 years of annual reporting filing fees, potentially saving new business owners up to $250. The Fayette County Board of Education has voted unanimously to fire former state delegate and Oak Hill High School teacher Elliot Pritt. The board suspended Pritt without pay retroactive to June 22nd and terminated his contract effective immediately. The criminal complaint alleges he exchanged explicit material with a teenage student and later had sexual encounters with her inside his classroom. Following his arrest, Pritt resigned from the West Virginia legislature and withdrew from the November
2: today,
6: ballot.
2: Today, clouds and humid with a couple of showers and heavy thunderstorms possible, high near 80. Tonight, partly cloudy with a thunderstorm, low near 70. Tomorrow, cloudy with an afternoon thunderstorm possible, high near 82. Sunday, sun and clouds with a couple of showers and thunderstorms possible by the afternoon, high 86. Then Monday, sun and clouds with a couple of showers and thunderstorms, high near 80.
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4: Today, clouds and humid with a couple of showers and heavy thunderstorms possible. High near 80. Tonight, partly cloudy with a thunderstorm. Low near 70. Tomorrow, cloudy with an afternoon thunderstorm possible. High near 82. Sunday, sun and clouds with a couple of showers and thunderstorms possible. By the afternoon, high 86.
1: Then
4: Monday, sun and clouds with a couple of showers and thunderstorms. High near 80.
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4: Today, clouds and humid with a couple of showers and heavy thunderstorms possible. High near 80. Tonight, partly cloudy with a thunderstorm. Low near 70. Tomorrow, cloudy with an afternoon thunderstorm possible. High near 82. Sunday, sun and clouds with a couple of showers and thunderstorms possible. By the afternoon, high 86. And then Monday, sun and clouds with a couple of showers and thunderstorms. High near 80.
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0: Morning News Time at 7:48. I'm Daniel Woods.
1: And I'm Chris Lawrence.
0: Attorneys for the Greenbrier are asking the State Lottery Commission for some flexibility in order to continue operating the resort's casino through an ongoing transition. The commission needs to approve a $500 million investment partnership between the Greenbrier and Kennedy Lewis of New York for the license to remain valid. But Brad McElhenney reports the commission will not be pressured into it.
2: To rush this would be potentially in violation of the West Virginia open meetings law. This three-page letter concludes by saying, we will not be pressured to ignore this law by anyone, regardless of status. So, you know, lottery saying that it's being responsible and cannot be rushed on this matter.
0: The Greenbrier announced they would close the casino to finalize the deal, which has a deadline of being finalized today.
3: Today, clouds and humid with a couple of showers and heavy thunderstorms possible, high near 80. Tonight, partly cloudy with a thunderstorm, low near 70. Tomorrow, cloudy with an afternoon thunderstorm possible, high near 82. Sunday, sun and clouds with a couple of showers and thunderstorms possible by the afternoon, high 86. And Monday, sun and clouds with a couple of showers and thunderstorms, high near 80.
1: Tom Kiefer, administrator of the Kanawha-Putnam Emergency Planning Committee, says, there is one key question that's still unanswered.
4: Was the interaction of chemicals ever looked at to know that, you know, these two, in this case, these three chemicals should have never been mixed together in the state they were? So, you know, interreaction of chemicals, was that looked at before?
1: The findings do

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3: Today, clouds and humid with a couple of showers and heavy thunderstorms possible. High near 80 tonight, partly cloudy with a thunderstorm, low near 70. Tomorrow, cloudy with an afternoon thunderstorm possible, high near 82. Sunday, sun and clouds with a couple of showers and thunderstorms possible by the afternoon, high 86. Then Monday, sun and clouds with a couple of showers and thunderstorms, high near 80.
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9: This is Metro News, the voice of West Virginia. With your Metro News Entertainment Report, I'm Chris Lawrence. 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
10: Yeah, the Hunnigans! You don't know the name?
11: Get ready for more mayhem and murder. Mobland, starring Pierce Brosnan and Helen Mirren, as married Irish crime lords, returns for its second season, September 18th on Paramount Plus.
9: As she said, the first episode dropping in September. The Kennedy Center Board planning to restore President Trump's name to the building.
12: The Performing Arts Center's Board of Trustees voted to add President Trump's name to the building's facade, according to Democratic Congresswoman Joyce Beatty, a member of the board. Beatty calls the development a transparent effort to circumvent a court ruling. She says the board approved a resolution to add restored and renovated by President Donald J. Trump to the building. The board, made up of a majority of supporters of President Trump's, also approved plans to close the Kennedy Center for 2 years for a major renovation sought by the president.
3: Today, clouds and humid with a couple of showers and heavy thunderstorms possible, high near 80. Tonight, partly cloudy with a thunderstorm, low near 70. Tomorrow, cloudy with an afternoon thunderstorm possible, high near 82. Sunday, sun and clouds with a couple of showers and thunderstorms possible by the afternoon, high 86. Then Monday, sun and clouds with a couple showers and thunderstorms, high near 80.
13: North American Stadium dates running from April through June with special guests on the 2027 leg, Treaty Oak Revival, Avery Anna, Shenandoah, and Wyatt McCubbin. The new concert dates follow a successful run, which sold more than 1.3 million tickets, including sold-out record-breaking shows at London's Wembley Stadium and Ireland's Slane Castle. The 2027 run opens April 3rd in Arlington, Texas, and wraps June 26th in San Diego. Tickets go on sale August 21st. Michelle Polino, Fox News.
9: Social media network X will now let you see if you are, in fact, shadow banned.
14: One of the biggest complaints about the X social media platform, going back to its days as Twitter, is that it suppresses certain speech or certain people's speech. But now X is open

0: sourcing the code for its algorithm in its For You feed, the curated post the platform thinks you'd want to see. Making use of this requires coding knowledge, but an AI can be asked to do it for you. The code is posted to GitHub. It should allow anyone to view how posts are being ranked or rejected based on content and how much an account is affected for the quality of its postings. Eben Brown, Fox News.
1: And on this day in 1965, the McCoys released their big hit, Hang On Sloopy. We'll let that one close us out. I'm Chris Lawrence on Metro News, the voice of West Virginia.

0: By healthcare at 14%. Jessica Rosenthal, Fox News.
1: A hurricane warning is up for Hawaii's Big Island as Tropical Storm Lala churns near, forecast to grow into a hurricane today.
2: It approaches and passes either over or near the Big Island on Saturday. If it makes a landfall, it'll be only the seventh landfalling storm or hurricane in the Hawaiian Islands in about 75 years, so it's unusual.
1: Fox Weather's Mike Seidel in Hilo. Parts of Europe keep sweltering with more triple-digit heat.
3: Thursday was the hottest day of the year in the United Kingdom, and Britain's Weather Service says West London got up to almost 101 degrees Fahrenheit. Both Britain and France are going through their fifth heat wave of the year. French meteorologists say temperatures across the country have gotten as high as 106 degrees. Some relief, though, may be ahead. Forecasters say the most intense heat is expected to move eastward away from Britain and France on Friday.
1: That's Fox's John Saucier. On Wall Street, stock futures are
4: today,
1: mixed ahead of the opening bell and a report on retail sales. I'm Dave Anthony. This is Fox
4: partly
1: News.
4: Cloudy with a thunderstorm, low near 70. Tomorrow, cloudy with an afternoon thunderstorm possible, high near 82. Sunday, sun and clouds with a couple of showers and thunderstorms possible by the afternoon, high 86. Then Monday, sun and clouds with a couple of showers and thunderstorms, high near 80.
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4: 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Clouds and humid with a couple of showers and heavy thunderstorms for today, high near 80. Tonight, partly cloudy with a thunderstorm, low 70. Tomorrow, we're looking at cloudy skies with a thunderstorm possible, high 82. Sunday, sun and clouds with a thunderstorm possible in spots by the afternoon, high 86. And then Monday, we're going to have some sun and clouds, a couple of showers and thunderstorms possible, high near 80.
7: It is Friday, August 14th, 2026, and this is the Morning News, a service of Metro News, the voice of West Virginia. I'm Chris Lawrence, and it's 8:06. Let's get an update on what's happening across West Virginia from the Metro News anchor desk. The U.S. Chemical Safety Board has released an update on its investigation into a deadly chemical accident that occurred in Kanawha County in April.
8: The CSB report says three chemicals were mixed together during decommissioning work taking place at the Ames Goldsmith Catalyst
4: Refinery. Today, clouds and humid with a couple of showers and heavy thunderstorms possible, high near 80. Tonight, partly cloudy with a thunderstorm, low near 70. Tomorrow, cloudy with an afternoon thunderstorm possible, high near 82. Sunday, sun and clouds with a couple of showers and thunderstorms possible by the afternoon, high 86. Then Monday, sun and clouds with a couple of showers and thunderstorms, high near 80.
8: Personal gas monitors, which could have helped alert them. Kanawha Putnam Emergency Planning Committee Administrator Tom Kiefer says, unfortunately, decommissioning isn't taken as seriously as it should be.
9: So therefore, we're doing what we think is right, but may not be the correct answer.
8: The Chemical Safety Board says it has more to investigate, a final report expected in the months to come. I'm Jeff Jenkins, WVMetroNews.com.
7: Another plant is set to join the Kanawha Valley. Clean Seas West Virginia moving ahead with plans for a plastic repurposing plant in Quincy. They've received approval on an air quality permit from the West Virginia Department of Environmental Protection. Clean Seas is operating at the old 84 lumber site along DuPont Avenue. Clean Seas says it's going to break down plastics at the plant and reuse it in fuels and industrial chemicals. Many residents have spoken out against the plant, saying they're concerned about what the plant's health impact will be on the community. There is communication happening between the Greenbrier's legal team and the State Lottery Commission. Today is the deadline for the Greenbrier to have its deal with Kennedy Lewis finalized, a $500 million deal that would retire the debt and start a much-needed maintenance on the resort. But the Lottery Commission needs to finalize the deal to allow for the Greenbrier's casino license to continue, and that won't happen by today. Brad McElhaney reports the Greenbrier is willing to close the casino to get the deal done, and it appears that will happen.
10: The Greenbrier and its representatives said casino employees are being provided WARN notices. That's a layoff notice. And will continue to receive pay and benefits during
4: today, clouds and humid with a couple of showers and heavy thunderstorms possible, high near 80. Tonight, partly cloudy with a thunderstorm, low near 70. Tomorrow, cloudy with an afternoon thunderstorm possible, high near 82. Sunday, sun and clouds with a couple of showers and thunderstorms possible by the afternoon, high 86. Then Monday, sun and clouds with a couple of showers and thunderstorms, high near 80.
7: 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Brad writes more at WVMetroNews.com. A Fairmont woman faces charges of child neglect after a six-year-old with autism tested positive for cocaine. According to police, the tests were done when the young boy

0: was being treated for injuries after jumping from a second-story window. It happened Monday at the Unity Terrace Apartments in Marion County. The mother, 30-year-old Stevie Thibodeau, is in jail. Two men have been sentenced for separate carjacking incidents in Berkeley County. In one case, 19-year-old Zion Hamlet of Baltimore gets 16 years for his involvement in a carjacking in Inwood in June of last year. In the other case, 19-year-old Jaden Robinson of Martinsburg got 5 to 18 years for a carjacking on King Street in Martinsburg in September 2024. A man federal authorities say was a major drug supplier in north central West Virginia is headed to prison. 44-year-old Michael Sine of Clarksburg, known on the street as Mike Mike, is headed to federal prison for a dozen years. The sentence for convictions of helping to distribute deadly amounts of fentanyl, cocaine, and methamphetamines. Federal prosecutors say was providing those drugs to five different dealers in the area, as well as giving them safe haven. The Martinsburg man who killed his mother, former state senator Sandra Luck, will spend over four decades in prison. 60-year-old Carl Luck was sentenced Thursday. He entered a no-contest plea earlier this summer. He violently assaulted his 81-year-old mother at their Martinsburg home in November 2024, and she later died.
1: Today, clouds and humid with a couple of showers and heavy thunderstorms possible. High near 80. Tonight, partly cloudy with a thunderstorm. Low near 70. Tomorrow, cloudy with an afternoon thunderstorm possible. High near 82. Sunday, sun and clouds with a couple of showers and thunderstorms possible by the afternoon. High 86. Then Monday, sun and clouds with a couple of showers and thunderstorms. High near 80.
2: Because they weren't intimate partners. They were, you know, mother and son. And that gets overlooked sometimes.
0: Berkeley County Prosecutor Joe Kinzer says Luck will be eligible for parole in 12 years. A Morgantown area construction company is helping those who have served the nation. Titan Roofing owner James Sanders says that three veterans in the North Central Appalachian region are going to get a free roof replacement. It's part of Titan Roofing's annual free roof giveaway. Air Force veterans Ernie Stottlemyre and Thomas Willis from Fairmont will receive roof replacements at their homes. And Navy veteran in Hagerstown, Maryland will also get a new roof. Sanders says those replacements would have cost the men tens of thousands of dollars.
3: It's a great roof for them. They'll never have to worry about another roof again. If I was a guest, I'd tell you with the size of that house, taking off the shingles and stuff, you're probably looking at somewhere between 15 and 17 grand.
0: And he says the goal is to have those roofs done by the end of September. And Governor Morris, he made a visit Thursday to a Charleston care facility celebrating the birthday of resident Virginia Cad. She turned 107, believed to be the oldest living West Virginian. And Morris, he says that's quite an accomplishment.
4: Well, we're so proud of you. Every West Virginia is rooting for you today. It's not every day we get to celebrate something like this.
0: And she thanked the governor for coming along and then had her some birthday cake. It's 8:11 on the Morning News.
1: Today, clouds and humid with a couple of showers and heavy thunderstorms possible, high near 80. Tonight, partly cloudy with a thunderstorm, low near 70. Tomorrow,
5: today, clouds and humid
1: with a couple of showers and heavy thunderstorms possible, high near 82.
5: Sunday, sun and cloud, partly cloudy with a thunderstorm, low near 70.
1: Tomorrow, cloudy with an
5: Monday, sun and clouds with a couple of showers and thunderstorms, high near 80.
1: Sunday, sun and clouds with a couple of showers and thunderstorms possible by the afternoon, high 86.
6: And
1: Monday, sun and clouds with a couple of showers and thunderstorms, high near 80.
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1: Today, clouds and humid with a couple of showers and heavy thunderstorms possible, high near 80. Tonight, partly cloudy with a thunderstorm, low near 70. Tomorrow, cloudy with an afternoon thunderstorm possible, high near 82. Sunday, sun and clouds with a couple of showers and thunderstorms possible by the afternoon, high 86. And then Monday, sun and clouds with a couple of showers.

0: Storms and thunderstorms today. High near 80.
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0: Today, clouds and humid with a couple of showers and heavy thunderstorms possible. High near 80. Tonight, partly cloudy with a thunderstorm. Low near 70. Tomorrow, cloudy with an afternoon thunderstorm possible. High near 82. Sunday, sunny clouds with a couple of showers and thunderstorms possible by the afternoon. High 86. Then Monday, sunny clouds with a couple of showers and thunderstorms. High near 80.
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4: It's 8:15 on the morning news. Coming up, Daniel Woods will have sports right now in our backgrounder. We're learning more about a tragic chemical accident in Kanawha County from April. The two workers died at the Ames Goldsmith Catalyst Refiners Facility and Institute on April 22nd while they were decommissioning a unit there. The U.S. Chemical Safety Board released an update on Thursday about that accident. The CSB says that Ames Goldsmith did not have proper respirators or personal gas monitors on site or require the workers to wear them. The tragedy occurred when several chemicals mixed in a wastewater receiving tank and created a toxic hydrogen sulfide gas. Kanawha Putnam Emergency Planning Committee Administrator Tom Kiefer tells Metro News that oftentimes workers may not be as cautious during decommissioning work as they ought to be.
5: You're running a process. Folks spend the time, energy. You've done it over many years, so you've looked at the safety program. You've got many procedures of how you do that. Unfortunately, a lot of times, as they point out, when folks are getting into the decommissioning of a facility, we get in a hurry, we take some shortcuts, we're not doing the usual activity. So just as in this case, folks didn't appreciate the interaction of the M2000A and the other and the nitric acid that you get an immediate
0: today, clouds
5: reaction
0: and humid with a couple of showers and heavy thunderstorms possible. High near 80. Tonight, partly cloudy with a thunderstorm. Low near 70. Tomorrow, cloudy with an afternoon thunderstorm possible. High near 82. Sunday, sun and clouds with a couple of showers and thunderstorms possible by the afternoon. High 86. Then Monday, sun and clouds with a couple of showers and thunderstorms. High near 80.
5: Heard there was, you know, a vapor cloud. So they were actually coming from another section of the building toward the tank of concern to assist with the activity. And as you read, they got overcome and are the two deceased employees.
4: That is Kanawha Putnam Emergency Planning Committee Administrator Tom Kiefer. 8:18 on the morning news. Another sports update now with Daniel Woods. Daniel, good morning.
6: Good morning, Chris. The West Virginia University football team is welcoming back a pair of veterans as they pursue a fifth year of eligibility. The program announced Thursday tight end Jacob Barrick and defensive back Jason Chambers are participating in team activities, and WVU is assessing developments related to their return. Both athletes could potentially play this season because of a federal court ruling in Colorado allowing players from the high school class of 2022 to receive a fifth year under the NCAA's new eligibility model. The Mountaineer football team takes on its first scrimmage coming up this weekend. The Mountaineers are looking for some new pass catchers to step up. Troy transfer DJ Epps is getting preseason buzz, named to the watch list for the Paul Hornung Award and earning the praise of head coach Rich Rodriguez. Epps says he brings a lot of different skills to the Mountaineer offense.
7: I think I do a lot of things well, just play good at different positions. I can catch the ball, I can block, I can return kicks.
0: Today, clouds and humid with a couple of showers and heavy thunderstorms.

0: possible, high near 80 tonight, partly cloudy with a thunderstorm, low near 70. Tomorrow, cloudy with an afternoon thunderstorm possible, high near 82. Sunday, sun and clouds with a couple of showers and thunderstorms possible by the afternoon, high 86. And Monday, sun and clouds with a couple of showers and thunderstorms, high near 80.
1: From coaches to janitors to cooks, we know everyone's name. We talk to everyone, and it's just like a big family.
2: WVU gets back on the practice field this morning. We'll hear from head coach Rich Rodriguez coming up this afternoon. The Marshall football team is getting ready for its first scrimmage this weekend, and that means the Herd's lines will be going head-to-head. Defensive lineman Kenyatta Harge says they get a big test from the offensive line every day.
3: We have a great O-line. Those guys block well. They pass that well. They're long. I mean, and they communicate very, very well. So you have to be really technically sound to be able to defeat those guys.
2: Marshall continues fall camp in the lead up to week one at Penn State. The West Virginia women's soccer team is out to a 1-0 start, beating Dayton 2-0. Head coach Nikki Izzo-Brown says after a sloppy first half, the Mountaineers turned things around after the break.
4: We just needed to figure out how we could break them down, make some emotional adjustments, but also, you know, we kept going this way. We maybe needed to go a little bit more around them, and I think that's where we started opening things up.
2: West Virginia returns to Dick Dolesk Soccer Stadium next Thursday to host Penn State. The Marshall women's soccer team is 1-0 to start as well, beating Morehead State 3-1. The Herd is back at home against Ohio this Sunday. The Independence High School football team is getting ready for another season with hopes of a deep playoff run. Head coach John Lilly says he has a talented team ready to make some noise.
5: God bless us with some talent, and the whole offseason was trying to blend.
0: Today, clouds and humid with a couple of showers and heavy thunderstorms possible, high near 80. Tonight, partly cloudy with a thunderstorm, low near 70. Tomorrow, cloudy with an afternoon thunderstorm possible, high near 82. Sunday, sun and clouds with a couple of showers and thunderstorms possible by the afternoon, high 86. And Monday, sun and clouds with a couple of showers and thunderstorms, high near 80.
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7: The West Virginia Board of Education has declared a state of emergency for Wyoming County Schools amid concerns about the district's operation and leadership. State Superintendent Michelle Blatt recommended placing the county under a 30-day corrective action plan. During that period, the State Department of Education will provide targeted assistance, additional training for county board members, and a liaison to address leadership concerns. A state report identified problems involving board governance, leadership, personnel practices, and financial management. The state board is expected to review the county's progress in December. It could then extend the state of emergency or intervene directly in the operation of Wyoming County Schools. Nearly 1,800 new businesses registered in West Virginia during July. Secretary of State Chris Warner says Kanawha County led the state with 147 registrations, followed by Raleigh County with 98, Berkeley County with 95, Monongalia and Jefferson counties rounded out the top five. Of the 1,796 businesses registered statewide, 123 were nonprofits, 190 qualified for free waiver programs. Those programs waive the initial registration fee. The Boots to Business program also waives 4 years of annual reporting filing fees, potentially saving new business owners up to $250. The Fayette County Board of Education has voted
0: today, clouds
7: unanimously
0: and humid,
7: to
0: with a couple of showers and heavy thunderstorms possible, high near 80. Tonight, partly cloudy with a thunderstorm, low near 70. Tomorrow, cloudy with an afternoon thunderstorm possible, high near 82. Sunday, sun and clouds with a couple of showers and thunderstorms possible by the afternoon, high 86. And Monday, sun and clouds with a couple of showers and thunderstorms, high near 80.
7: Legislature and withdrew from the November ballot. The Oak Hill City Council also voted this week to remove a military recognition banner honoring Pritt. Their criminal case remains pending. If you see news happening, text news to 35651 to submit a tip. That's your news update. I'm Fred Persinger II.
8: 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The State Treasurer's Office is bringing back its unclaimed property auction back to the State Fair of West Virginia for one day only this year. Don't miss this live auction on Saturday, August 22nd at 5 p.m. Items to be auctioned will be on display at the Treasurer's Office exhibit in the West Virginia building. This auction has coins, watches, jewelry, and items of special interest, like an Elvis concert ticket dated September 1977. 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
3: got out.
0: With a couple of showers
2: you
0: and heavy drafted. Thunderstorms possible. High
1: you
0: near 80. Tonight,
1: years.
0: Partly cloudy with a thunderstorm.
3: Exactly
0: low near 70. Tomorrow,
3: needed.
0: Cloudy with an
2: so
0: afternoon thunderstorm possible. High near 82. Sunday, sun and clouds with a couple of showers and thunderstorms possible.
1: Your name
0: right
1: on
0: the afternoon,
1: line,
0: high 86.
1: And
0: Monday, sun and clouds with a couple
1: of
0: showers and thunderstorms. High near 80.
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0: Today, clouds and humid with a couple of showers and heavy thunderstorms possible. High near 80. Tonight, partly cloudy with a thunderstorm. Low near 70. Tomorrow, cloudy with an afternoon thunderstorm possible. High near 82. Sunday, sun and clouds with a couple of showers and thunderstorms possible. The afternoon, high 86. Then Monday, sun and clouds with a couple of showers and thunderstorms. High near 80.
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0: Morning news time is 8:27. I'm Chris Lawrence.
1: And I'm Daniel Woods.
0: Sources are telling ABC News it's expected that CEO killer Luigi Mangione will plead guilty this morning in the federal trial connected to the December 2024 murder in Manhattan of United Healthcare CEO Brian Thompson. The sources cautioned, though, that the plea is not official until it is announced at a hearing scheduled for 11 o'clock. Mangione is facing federal
2: today, clouds and humid with a couple of showers and heavy thunderstorms possible. High near 80 tonight. Partly cloudy with a thunderstorm. Low near 70. Tomorrow, cloudy with an afternoon thunderstorm possible. High near 82. Sunday, sun and clouds with a couple of showers and thunderstorms possible by the afternoon. High 86. And then Monday, sun and clouds with a couple showers and thunderstorms. High near 80.
3: Stalking charges in the federal case and murder and gun charges in the state case. It might come from the same set of facts, but those are different charges. And that's not how double jeopardy works. Yes, it's from the same set of facts, but he is technically facing different charges in two different jurisdictions. That's not double jeopardy.
0: And again, that hearing in Manhattan federal court is set for 11 this morning.
1: Alec Murdoch is set to appear in court this morning for a hearing ahead of his April 2027 retrial for allegedly murdering his wife and son.
4: After the South Carolina Supreme Court in May threw out his conviction due to jury tampering, Alec Murdoch is scheduled to be retried in April for allegedly murdering his wife and son. He's set to appear in a South Carolina courtroom this morning to work out some key issues ahead of that new trial, including the location where it will take place, what evidence will be permitted, and how much testimony from his first trial will be available to prosecutors. Peter Harlan.

0: ABC News, New York.
1: Defense Secretary Pete Hegseth is pushing back on reports from the Military Times that outlines deteriorating conditions aboard the USS Abraham Lincoln, which is deployed as part of the combat operations in the Middle East. The ship has spent 250 days at sea. The report alleges at least one sailor attempted to go overboard, and Senate Democrats also say they've heard other safety concerns, water contamination, and a shortage of basic supplies. ABC's senior Pentagon correspondent Louis Martinez.
2: Today, clouds and humid with a couple of showers and heavy thunderstorms possible, high near 80. Tonight, partly cloudy with a thunderstorm, low near 70. Tomorrow, cloudy with an afternoon thunderstorm possible, high near 82. Sunday, sun and clouds with a couple of showers and thunderstorms possible by the afternoon, high 86. Then Monday, sun and clouds with a couple of showers and thunderstorms, high near 80.
3: Because he acknowledged that these deployments can be really long.
1: The USS George Washington is slated to replace the Lincoln, although it's unclear when. You can it's a record deployment for the Abraham Lincoln.
4: Amid growing concerns over privacy and safety, Flock is announcing changes to its automated license plate readers. The cameras automatically scan every license plate that passes, logging its time and location into a nationwide database that can track vehicles, raising surveillance concerns. ABC's Jacqueline Lee has more.
5: In a pre-recorded statement sent to ABC News, CEO Garrett Langley says Flock will change the default data retention period from 30 days to 7 days.
6: So will it solve less crime? It will. And I would encourage local officials to still make decisions that they think match their local needs. But as a business, we think 7 days is that new standard.
7: In response to these changes, the nonpartisan Nonprofit Center for Democracy and Technology saying in a statement, quote, ultimately, it is the same just trust us policy with a fresh coat of paint. Jacqueline Lee, ABC News, Los Angeles.
1: NTSB out with new findings in the investigation into Ryanair Boeing 737 over Greece, in which a passenger was partially sucked out of a broken window in July before fellow passengers pulled him back in. Alex Stone says the NTSB has determined that engine parts are what shattered the window.
8: When the Boeing 737 took off, passengers and crew reported abnormal engine vibrations that got worse over 9 minutes before what was described by some on board as an explosion. When a window was shattered, the plane depressurized and a man was partially sucked out before being pulled back in. The NTSB saying it found multiple fan blades broke and punctured the plane. The blade showed signs of metal fatigue even though they had been inspected in May. The NTSB says it is aware of other fan blade issues on 737s and is looking to see if there's a connection. Alex Stone, ABC News.
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9: From ABC News, Wall Street Now. Two of the three major stock averages are on track for their third consecutive weekly advance. The Dow Jones on Thursday gained 70 points to close at 53,840, while the NASDAQ added 0.8%. The S&P finished at a new record high. Mortgage rates haven't been this low in a month. The average rate for a 30-year fixed home loan standing at just under 6.7%. The biggest driver for the drop is a lower reading on inflation at the wholesale level. Americans' changing tastes and the nation's shrinking cattle herd are costing some people their jobs. Tyson Foods says it's restructuring its beef operations by closing two plants and pursuing the sale of a third. The next flavor of Oreo cookies? Well, that's up to you. USA Today says three new varieties are being launched for a limited time: banana pudding, deep-fried Oreo, and chicken and waffle. Consumers will vote on which one will return next year. Jim Ryan, ABC News.
1: It's 8:32 on the morning news. Coming up, Ed Steik of the Wealth Enhancement Group has the market report straight ahead.
2: Today, clouds and humid with a couple of showers and heavy thunderstorms possible. High
3: today, clouds
2: 80.
3: And humid
2: tonight,
3: with a couple of showers and heavy thunderstorms possible. High
2: tomorrow,
3: near 80.
2: Cloudy
3: tonight,
2: with an afternoon thunderstorm possible. High near 82.
3: Tomorrow,
2: sun and clouds
3: with a couple of showers and thunderstorms possible.
2: High near 82.
3: Sunday, sun and clouds with a couple of showers and thunderstorms
2: high near
3: 86.
2: And then Monday, sun and clouds with a couple of showers and thunderstorms high near 80.
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6: today, clouds and humid with a couple of showers and heavy thunderstorms possible, high near 80. Tonight, partly cloudy with a thunderstorm, low near 70. Tomorrow, cloudy with an afternoon thunderstorm possible, high near 82. Sunday, sun and clouds with a couple of showers and thunderstorms possible by the afternoon, high 86. Then Monday, sun and clouds with a couple of showers and thunderstorms, high near 80.
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2: It's 8:37 on the morning news. Good morning, I'm Chris Lawrence. Time for the Metro News Market Report. And for that, we're joined by Ed Steik of the Wealth Enhancement Group. Ed, good morning.
3: Hey, good morning, Chris.
2: What's going on this morning?
3: Well, yesterday was another strong day for investors as the stock market just continues its march higher. And yesterday it was fueled by encouraging inflation data and the growing confidence that the Federal Reserve may be able to stay on the sidelines regarding interest rate hikes. And the headline story, Chris, was the S&P 500. It closed at a new record high. It went over 7,800 for the first time intraday, and that's the first time it ever reached that milestone, although it closed a couple points below it, but it was still an all-time record high. The tech-heavy NASDAQ was up nearly 1%. The Dow Jones Industrials barely moved. It was up a modest 0.13%. But it's really the technology stocks, small cap stocks, that are once again leading this charge. Investors are just rewarding these companies that have anything to do with artificial intelligence, any digital infrastructure. These software and related sectors were among the strongest performers of the day. Chris, keep this in mind. I mean, it's amazing how the software and tech has rebounded. In the first quarter of this year, the tech sector dropped 24%.
2: Wow.
3: In 3 months. Now, so it went down 24% January, February, March. It is now up 28% over the past 6 months. It went up 3% yesterday. And if you were fortunate enough to buy at the bottom, you're up about 43%. So

0: The big driver yesterday was the producer price index. That measures wholesale inflation, and it was up 0.2%. They were expecting a 0.2% increase, came in flat. In plain English, companies are just not seeing the level of cost pressures that most of the economists had anticipated. That's welcome news for investors because that reduces the likelihood that the Fed will need to raise interest rates anytime soon. And Chris, when I mean anytime soon, that's kind of amazing how this thing has flopped. The after the CPI and PPI this week, right now the probability of the Fed taking action in September has increased to 65% that they were not going to do anything with interest rates. A week ago, it was 65% that they were going to hike rates.
1: Yeah.
0: And now the next time they meet after the September meeting is going to be December the 9th. And now the chances of them raising in December is at 68%. Once again, a week ago, it was an 84% chance. And who are they polling? They're polling economists. So these economists who have access to all this data, you know, a week ago, they were saying 84% chance that the Fed would hike rates. Now we've got the data. We got CPI, got PPI, and now it's down to 68%.
1: It would appear they don't know what they're doing.
0: Well, it's just the prediction game just gets you in trouble. And typically it's the retail investor who's the last to hear about the prediction game, or more importantly, it's the retail investor that's the last one that's invited to the party. Whenever they're trying to sell the retail investor, most of the big money has already been made. So by the time you hear gold, you ought to buy gold. Why should you buy it? Because it's already went up 100%.
1: Right.
0: Bitcoin, you ought to buy Bitcoin. The easy money has been made by the time it gets down to the retail investor.
1: Who made it?
0: And then it's the institutional investors.
1: Okay.
0: So typically, well, think of the SpaceX IPO. Who got in on the ground floor? All of Elon Musk's friends, all the billionaires, and all these institutional investors. And then they buy it on the pre-IPO price. Then it goes IPO at 150, came out at 135, opens up at 150. And now who's that opened up to? Me and you and the average retail investor. So for every buy, there's a sell. So if I'm buying SpaceX at 200, who's selling me those shares?
1: Yeah.
0: The person that was probably in at pennies on the dollar, the seed money, and then you saw what happened. You bought it at 220, and then it went to 104. You lost half your money in a quick period of time. Chris, that's why they're now trying to allow private equity investing inside 401ks and also to the retail investor. These are how Yale Endowment, Harvard Endowment, those are the investors in private equity are mostly illiquid. You know, that's like buying a building or buying a hotel. And now they're trying to offer it to the retail investor. So once again, over the last 20, 30 years, it's been a good investment. You made a lot of money, and now they're trying to sell it to the masses. So I would be very careful about that.
1: All right. We'll leave it right there, Ed. Have a great weekend. We'll talk to you on Monday.
0: Okay, Chris, you too.
1: That's Ed Steik of the Wealth Enhancement Group with our market report. Morning news time is 8:42.
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3: Earlier this week, Governor Morrissey announcing plans for another major investment in West Virginia's power generating capacity. Dominion Energy will construct a new natural gas-fired power plant in Grant County, which will produce 2.6 gigawatts of electricity. Please welcome to the program spokesman for Dominion Energy, Jeremy Slayton. Jeremy, good morning. Thanks for taking some time to join us.
4: No problem at all. Thank you for having me on.
3: Why Grant County? Why is this the perfect place for a new natural gas-fired power plant?
4: Well, I guess let's start with the existing Mount Storm power station. It has been a reliable power station for, you know, the last six decades. We've had this presence in Grant County for decades, and we have this location, this site. It made perfect sense. There's existing infrastructure nearby that we can tap into, and

0: We've got a great relationship with West Virginia and Grant County, so it made a lot of sense to look at proposing a new power generating facility here in Grant County.
1: You talk about that existing infrastructure you can tap into. I'm going to make an assumption that you're talking about transmission infrastructure that can get this plant online, maybe already having an interconnection. When do you expect the plant to be online, and can you get it online quicker because of that existing infrastructure?
0: Yeah, you're right about the existing transmission infrastructure. Obviously, we still have to submit the project as part of the PJMQ process, where they will review our request and make sure and determine what network upgrades are needed. But yes, having existing electric transmission infrastructure is a positive. And we're looking at a timeline of having this facility, if it's approved and once it goes through all the permitting and regulatory reviews, having it online in the mid-2030s.
2: Talking to Jeremy Slayton, Dominion Energy spokesman. Jeremy, are there any plans for this to be a replacement for a coal-fired power plant or the current coal-fired power plant?
0: No, not at all. As I mentioned, the existing Mount Storm Power Station has been a reliable generating asset since the 1960s, and it will continue to be a very critical generating asset for us. The proposed Mount Storm combined cycle station in no way will lead to the existing station's closure. We're gonna count on the existing station to continue operating for years to come.
1: Jeremy, as you know, FirstEnergy has also proposed a new natural gas-fired power plant in Fort Martin, which is in near Morgantown, West Virginia. They're closer the north central part of the state. There have been questions and there have been debates about why gas and not coal. As you know, West Virginia has a long history with coal. It also has a prosperous gas industry right now. Can you walk us through Dominion's choice as to why this new infrastructure, this new plant, is going to be natural gas fired?
0: Sure, I think that is a very good question. So, from the Dominion Energy perspective, for our power generation plan, we have what is called a diverse, all of the above approach. And what I mean by that is we are looking at different types of fuel, different types of technology, to make sure that we do have a reliable generation fleet for our customers. So as part of that all of the above approach, we have natural gas, we have solar, we have offshore wind. We're looking at advanced nuclear technologies, battery storage. So we have all of those different types of technology that we're looking at because at the end of the day, we have to make sure that we are providing a reliable grid for our customers and that we are maintaining a reliable regional grid as well. So we can't rely on just one type of technology. That's why we're taking this all of the above approach to make sure we have this diverse generation fleet to make sure we are providing that reliable power for our customers and for the regional grid.
2: Dominion Energy spokesman Jeremy Slayton. Jeremy, the power generated at this facility, is there a specific customer in mind, or is this to increase capacity on the overall grid?
0: So this facility will serve our Virginia customers, but it will also serve the regional grid as well. When you look at the interconnected grid, more generation is a good thing. The demand is growing across the Dominion Energy footprint, but it's also growing across the PJM grid footprint. So having that additional generation capacity on the grid is a positive for our customers, for the region, and for those states that are part of the PJM grid.
1: So a naysayer may say, well, what's in it for West Virginia? So I'll pose that question to you. What's in it for West Virginia?
0: Sure. We're looking at the Mount Storm combined cycle station. So this is a multi-billion-dollar investment in Grant County. So we're talking about jobs. We're talking about jobs during construction. We're talking about jobs once the facility is operational. From a Grant County perspective, if this project is approved and constructed, and once it enters operation, we're looking at a tax infusion of $950 million to Grant County over the first 36 years of the project's life.
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0: Morning news time is 8:49. I'm Daniel Woods.
1: And I'm Chris Lawrence.
0: A $23 million aviation training facility has the okay to be built in Bridgeport.
2: Pierrepont Community and Technical College has received final approval for the aviation training expansion at the North Central West Virginia Airport. Community and Technical College Council Member Tracy Miller says the airport's now home to some aviation powerhouses.
3: Aurora Flight Sciences that was bought out by Boeing, so we now have Boeing on the field. Mitsubishi Heavy Industry and Pratt Whitney has done two major expansions in the last 7 years.
2: Groundbreaking on the $23 million project could come as early as October 1. I'm Mike Nolting for WVMetroNews.com.
1: National Weather Service determining the high winds from earlier this week in Wayne County were not a tornado, but County Emergency Manager B.J. Willis said a lot of timber was damaged just the same.
4: There's about a 1,600-foot long swath of trees from the National Weather Service called it caused by more than one microburst.
1: And that was in the East Lynn community. Only one home had minor damage when one of those trees fell over on it.
0: The U.S. Chemical Safety Board's released an update on its investigation on the chemical incident in April at the Catalyst Refiners facility and Institute that killed two workers and seriously injured a third. CSB says the two workers who died were not working in the unit at the time of the chemical reaction, but came there to help. They were then overcome by fumes. None of the workers were required to wear respirators or air monitors.
1: A Harrison County man gets 12 years in federal prison for operating a drug trafficking ring across north central West Virginia. 44-year-old Michael Sine of Clarksburg, known on the street as Mike, led the organization that distributed fentanyl, cocaine, and methamphetamines across the large area. Authorities say he was a supplier of drugs to five other dealers and maintained several safe locations in the region.
0: Two 19-year-old men are set to spend time behind bars for carjackings in Berkeley County. 19-year-old Baltimore man Zion Hamlet and 19-year-old Martinsburg man Jaden Robinson received their sentences this week. Hamlet was sentenced to 16 years in prison after being convicted of first-degree robbery. He was charged with using a firearm during a carjacking in Inwood in June 2025. Robinson will spend 5 to 18 years in prison after he was convicted of second-degree robbery. He also used a firearm in a carjacking on King Street in Martinsburg in September 2024.
1: Back to school season in West Virginia. First day of school in Kanawha County will be next Wednesday, and Kanawha County Schools and the local sheriff's office are teaming up trying to keep children safe. Kanawha County Sheriff Joe Crawford says there will be an increased police presence.
5: We're going to have extra patrols out. We're going to be concentrating in the school zones. And we couldn't do this without the collaborative effort and the teamwork from the other municipal agencies.
1: Superintendent Dr. Paula Potter says this is a successful relationship.
6: Because not everyone has a student in school, and you might not be aware of when it's starting, when the traffic picks up, and all of that stuff. So it's just a really good opportunity to collaborate with all of law enforcement and make sure our kids and our parents are safe on the first day of school.
1: Additional patrols with the sheriff's office and other law enforcement begin next Wednesday and continue through August 28th.
0: There will be a West Virginia University connection at tonight's NASCAR Craftsman Truck Series race at Richmond Raceway. WVU Athletics and Grant County Mulch will sponsor Grant Enfinger's CR7 motorsports vehicle. He says he feels like the whole state's behind him.
7: It's cool. It's a small town atmosphere, but man, I feel like the whole state. Where's that pride and where's that badge of honor? So it's very cool to be involved with it.
0: That race starts at 7:30 tonight, airing nationally on Fox Sports 1.
1: And I guess he did a few burnouts at the Coliseum the other day and then drove down from the Coliseum to the courthouse down High Street.
0: Well, that sounds like a lot of fun.
1: In the truck.
0: That sounds like a good time.
1: That's a head turner. He had a state police escort. Don't try that.
0: Don't
1: do that at
0: home. We're not encouraging you to do that on your own.
1: Yeah, you're probably going to wind up with a ticket or two. All right, dude, you got weekend plans?
0: Not really, which I don't mind.
1: No.
0: Because my football season starts in 2 weeks.
1: That's
0: true.
1: I'll
0: take whatever weekends I can get.
1: All of our football season starts in 2 weeks.
0: That is true.
1: All right. Have a good weekend. I'll talk to you Monday.
0: I will throw in one more thing really quick. His gas man is former WVU offensive lineman Tyler Rader.
1: There you go. It's 8:53 on the morning news.

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8: Mountaineer receiver Jaden Bray has had rough luck with injuries since transferring to WVU from Oklahoma State. He's missed most of the last two seasons, but as a senior, he's ready to be a leader at that position.
11: Yeah, I definitely feel like the older guy out there. Definitely just how I lead the young guys is just trying to show by example of how it's done. Also, whenever they need questions or anything, like I let them know that they can come and talk to me. But yeah, just trying to just lead by example, you know, being first in the line, just going hard every time. And like I said, just answering questions for those younger guys. I feel like our wide receiver room is really close and close-knit together, and we hang out all the time outside of the room. So it makes that just more easier for them to come and, you know, talk to me. Even though I am an older guy, you know, there's like no tension or like nervous to come and talk to me or anything like that.
8: As far as his health, Bray says it's not a factor as he prepares for this year.
11: I tend not to really think about it at all. The more you think about it, the more timid you are, the more slow you're running, so you probably get hurt if you're always thinking about it. So just going out there, doing everything full speed. I feel great. Just staying in rehab and everything like that. Strength, like I said, strength staff, health staff does a great job making sure I'm doing okay. Yeah, I feel 100%.
8: Mountaineer senior receiver Jaden Bray. With the Golden Blue Report, I'm Kyle Wiggs, Metro News Sports.
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1: On Wall Street, stock futures are mixed. Down for the Dow, up for the NASDAQ. Not much reaction to the worse-than-expected retail sales report. I'm Dave Anthony. This is Fox News.
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5: 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Clouds and humid with a couple of showers and heavy thunderstorms for today, high near 80. Tonight, partly cloudy with a thunderstorm, low 70. Tomorrow, we're looking at cloudy skies with a thunderstorm possible, high 82. Sunday, sun and clouds with a thunderstorm possible in spots by the afternoon, high 86. And then Monday, we're going to have some sun and clouds, a couple of showers and thunderstorms possible, high near 80.
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6: Welcome into Radio Roundtable here on the WJLS New News Network. I did not mean to do that. It was kind of like the dance mix version of it, I guess, but I didn't mean. I'm just old and I start stuttering now, I guess it is.
7: Little melt pillow there.
6: As you can hear, Rusty Udy joins me. What'd you say, man, because I didn't have the mic turned up?
7: A little melt pillow there. I mean, that's
6: ooh,
7: back in my day.
6: That's a good one. Yeah, melt pillow. But he didn't do that when he sang. He just did it when he talked.
7: Exactly. That's what's really crazy.
6: And what's really bad, if I start doing that when I talk, I'm in trouble. That's not good, man. Hear me calling the game stuttering?
7: Right.
6: That wouldn't be good. Nah, so, but anyway, welcome to Radio Roundtable. It is a Friday, which is good because I don't have to talk about politics, which is great. We can sit here and talk about sports because we're 2 weeks away. 2 weeks away from high school football season. Starts 2 weeks from tonight, just to give you a little rundown what we've got going on coming up here. Actually, it'll be a week from Tuesday, the 25th. Think that is we will be at Chick-fil-A Beckley Galleria. It will be the Shady Spring preview show. Come on out, talk to the coaches, the players. We'll also have the new play-by-play team from the WJLS News Network. They'll be hosting the show. Michael Thomas will be joining us. He'll be the play-by-play guy, so we've got that going on for the Shady Spring Tigers on Tuesday from 6 until 8 at Chick-fil-A. Thursday, we'll be back there at Chick-fil-A Beckley Galleria for the Beckley preview show. Jacob and me will be there with all that. We'll have Coach Surratt. We'll have all the coaches. We'll have the players. So we invite you to come out Tuesday for Shady Springs preview show. Get some great food from Chick-fil-A. And then, of course, come back on Thursday as we get ready for Beckley. And then, of course, high school football 2 weeks from tonight here on the WJLS News Network. Shady Spring Tigers at home taking on St. Albans. The Beckley Flying Eagles will go on the road to take on the Washington Patriots coming up 2 weeks from tonight. And, of course, after the game, we will have Metro News High School Game Night. It is here. We got to love it, man. You've been busy. I mean, you've been everywhere.
7: Yeah, that's a good way to put it.
6: I mean,

0: Every time I go on Facebook, there's another video from Rusty. He's somewhere else. Yeah. I mean, you have been everywhere, man.
1: Yeah, it's been really, you know, the folks over at Cardinal Photography, I've got to know them really well, you know, through the last few years. And, you know, they take the team, most of the team pictures around here, they take. And so they've been really good about sharing their schedule with me and helping me out. And, you know, I just kind of, you know, trail behind them a lot of times. So most of the schools I go to, I'm getting, you know, multiple sports, which, you know, if anybody that's kind of follows what I do, that's right up my alley because, you know, I want as much as, you know, I love football and football is kind of the big deal in fall. You know, we got, you know, volleyball and cross country and golf and things like that and soccer. And, you know, those kids work extremely hard as well. And that way I can get them all, you know, for the most part. And I've tried to get as much into cheer as I can. That's a little more difficult for me to get expanded quite that far because, you know, there's only so much, you know, one person can handle. But I have been able to do a little bit of that. It's really just, you know, trying to get as many kids as possible and get them a little bit of exposure. And, you know, it's ironic, you know, when you do these things, you know, a lot of times you get – you get kind of surprised, you know, as to, you know, the popularity of things, you know, the little videos I do just, you know, let the volleyball teams introduce themselves have been, you know, extremely popular. You know, kids love it. The families love it. You know, basically fans in general love it. So, you know, I try to get as many as possible. And it's been a busy week. I mean, you know, I started Saturday over at Beckley with their kind of media / picture day. And, have gone really, you know, at it all week, you know, up to today. And it's been fun. It's been tiring. But man, I tell you, just, you know, talking to the kids and the excitement and the enjoyment they get playing and, you know, the new coaches that are out there now, you know, there's several new ones that, you know, I know them and they've coached before. But, you know, getting to talk to them and it's just a really good time. You know, I mean, it is tiring, but it's like the, you know, that's so far in the secondary realm that, you know, getting to meet all the kids and stuff has been great. And the kids really take to it. You know, I mean, that's, you know, I had a selfie with a kid from over at Shady yesterday, you know, and you know, they just love, you know, being, getting the exposure and being rewarded for their hard work.
0: Yeah. No, it's fun to watch the videos and the interviews. I've got to get Gage Price to talk a little bit more.
1: No, I got to work on that, man. I tell you, I'm gonna get the mic on him next time. I didn't have it that morning. I'm like, yeah, I got to get Gage on. I'm gonna get Gage on the mic.
0: The one thing about it, though, when I interviewed him for our podcast, once you get to talking to him, he will open up. But it's just getting to that point, man. But he's such a great kid, absolutely. And man, I cannot wait to see what they do. Of course, a little bias there, but
1: you know, and I've you know, going around talking to the kids there and looking at the line they have and stuff. You know, Beckley, I try to be cautiously optimistic about these things because football has so many factors to it. You know, I mean, you know, the injuries are a huge factor. And, you know, if you can't bank on teams staying completely healthy all year. But, you know, I think Beckley has enough reserve this year. I think we're going to be pretty good.
0: Yeah, I was talking with Brent Osborne, who, of course, is one of the assistant coaches for the team. And, of course, when we play Greenbrier East, we'll rename Greenbrier East Field Brent Osborne Field. I was talking to him yesterday, and he said he didn't realize how young Beckley's going to be until he looked on the field. You know, a lot of juniors, but the juniors got a lot of playing time last year. I think they're expecting some of these freshmen from a very talented freshman class to be on the field starting Friday night. So we'll see. They scrimmage tonight against Spring Valley over at Van Meter Stadium. So starts at 7 o'clock, so we'll see what they have. But I think Coach is looking at some of these really young guys. He's going to put in some pretty big positions, especially on that defensive side, to learn early on. So we'll see. I mean, this is it'll be interesting to see. By my conversation with Brent and talking to him and from what I gathered from it, I think the offense is a little bit further along than the defense right now. And that's usually not the case early in the year, but might be the case for Woodrow. They might have to rely on that offense until you get these younger guys on that defensive side up and rolling. So we'll see what happens.
1: Well, that offense should be solid. I mean, you know, they've got a really good group up front, a talented group up front. I know they lost some, you know, a key player or two there, but they've got some really good players up there. And, you know, you got Gage Price now that's, you know –

0: I mean, it's funny talking to him about, you know, how he felt, you know, kind of getting thrown to the fire as a sophomore, and now, you know, his mentality this year as a senior. And then, of course, Gage Burdette. I mean, that, you know, that little bulldog right there, I mean, you know, I swear, man, that kid's something else. And, you know, it's weird how a lot of times you see an injury set you back, when actually an injury to him last year kind of put him in the position that he needed to be in.
1: There was no talk of him. Yeah, there was no talk of Gage being a running back when the season began.
0: Yeah.
1: He was going to be the backup quarterback. He was going to be out on the wide receiver set.
0: Absolutely. Yeah.
1: And then coaches said,
0: when I talked to Coach in that preview, you know, beforehand, there was no mention. You're right. And then I see like a scrimmage game or something, and Gage, you know, is rushing. I'm like, wait a minute. What happened here?
1: He broke. This is the crazy thing about the story with Gage. He broke his thumb. So he couldn't be a quarterback. So at the scrimmage last year, the first scrimmage last year, Coach said, Gage, get in there and run the ball and don't fumble with your cast. He didn't fumble, and then boom, he becomes second-team All-State Class 4A as a sophomore running back. Are you kidding me?
0: Yeah.
1: I mean, when you think about it, he is second-team All-State. Jaden Black, as a freshman, was probably the best running back in the state. And, I mean, you know, so you put two young guys that were in that All-State field at the end of the season, that's pretty impressive, dude. Especially somebody who wasn't expected to be the running back going into the season. I mean, it's just,
0: it's crazy.
1: But as you said, when it comes to Gage Burdette, he's a bulldog.
0: Oh man,
1: give him something, he said, okay, let's go. So that's what he does. Yeah. That's what he's done all year.
0: And, you know, you see kids a lot of times. I mean, even running backs a lot of times, you don't necessarily want to, are not kids that want to hit people. You know, they want to, you know, kind of do their thing. But Gage, he wants to hit people.
1: No, yeah, there's a couple of times last year he had a breakaway. If he went one way, he would have scored. If he went the other way, he ran somebody over. He went the way to run somebody over. Hey, and the thing about Gage, too, when I've talked to him, because he told me he wanted to get up to about 175, 180.
0: Right.
1: He was like 160 last year. So I asked him last time I saw him, I said, so what do you weigh? He said 171. So he's getting there. So
0: the only thing I know with Gage is it's a good thing they don't play football 9 a.m. He's not a morning kid.
1: But that's the great thing, and I mean, you and I have talked about this a lot, and it's with this for a lot of kids around that we get to talk to. We have some great kids, man. I mean, it's just great to hang around these kids. I mean, it really is.
0: Yeah.
1: So, it's great. All right, buddy.
0: What's cool about doing this, you know, you get to meet more one-on-one with kids.
1: Yeah.
0: That's great.
1: Yeah, no, exactly. All right, we've already had a couple of golf matches around the area. Have you seen any of that going on? I know you've got a lot of other stuff going on, and golf matches usually going on.
0: Yeah, I actually got to see a little golf the week before, prior to this week. And, you know, they had a big, huge Army National Guard WBGA event out at Glade, and then Shady played Wheeling Central and Fairmont Senior the night before. So, yeah, I mean, it's, you know, it's kind of the typical, you know, typical players right now. You know, Shady's really good, and Midland Trail is really good. Jake Brown is the defending AA state champion, and he is just kind of picked right up where he left off last year. But, you know, even as good as Jake is, the kids following right behind him are really, you know, pretty much about equally as good. Man, Midland Trail is tough. And, you know, they really got a good program going over there. Still young, still very young. So, you know, they're going to kind of run at this thing for a little while. And Shady's very young. So, you know, they're going to kind of do their thing for a little bit. But, you know, there's some really good teams out there that are, you know, actually kind of a little bit surprising. I mean, I'll give Westside some love. They won their match yesterday down in Clear Fork. And, you know, they've got some kids that's really, really stepping it up and playing well. And, the kid over at Independence, Carter Dickens, he's been playing well. He was the low medalist at the Westside event yesterday. But, you know, some of these schools that you may not put your finger on right away is like, okay, they're going to be really good in golf, have kind of shown their hand a little bit to be pretty good. Princeton has been playing really good golf. So, you know, that's another team. It's, you know, that AAA region with Greenbrier East, who has got Isaac Hutchinson, who's been he's been All-State the last 2 years, maybe the last 3 years, but he's been an extremely good junior player. He's played in all the big events across the state. His little brother's playing with them, and they got Sam Napier, who's really good. So Greenbrier East is really tough. And you got Greenbrier East, Shady, Capital, Princeton. I mean, that region is just brutal, and they got to narrow it down to two teams. So, you know, that's going to be a lot of fun once the October rolls around.

0: yeah, there's some really good golf out there right now. And, you know, volleyball will start to kick into gear about the end of next week. One of the matches that jumps right off the table real quick is Shady is hosting Morgantown, Mount Hope Christian, and I think Buckhannon Upshur. I think that's a big one. Mm-hmm. Morgantown's really got one of the elite volleyball programs in the whole state. And then, of course, the 22nd is the Woodrow event, the Shirley Brown Invitational, which is always one of my favorites of the entire year. It's a great way to start the season, get to see multiple teams, and you'll see some good area teams there. Typically, I haven't seen the schedule just yet, but they've got some, you know, usually have some teams coming from out of the area that, you know, we get a look at that I don't get to see a lot. So, you know, that event, I really, really love that event. It's kind of a long day, but hey, it's volleyball. I love volleyball. So, you know, it'll be fun.
1: Yeah, it will be. And we'll see what Bree and them have for the Flying Eagles.
0: I think they're going to be pretty good.
1: I think they're going to be pretty good, too.
0: Yeah, I was going to say, a little sneak there. I think they're going to be pretty good.
1: Yeah, talking to her, she's kind of excited about this year's team. So, yep. So we'll look forward to that. Some other things that are going on locally, anything else? I mean, I'm trying to think. It's so busy with high school stuff getting started up. I mean, it's just
0: tonight's a good night because you got some scrimmage football.
1: Yeah.
0: You know, scrimmage games going on. Shady's hosting Sissonville tonight at 6. Woodrow, of course, is hosting Spring Valley at 7. Down in Greenbrier West, they're hosting Richwood and Pendleton County at 6. Greenbrier East kind of kicks off their little, I don't know if Gridorama is the right word, but, you know, their little thing where they play. They have a couple games tonight, I believe, is on that docket, and then they play like 3 tomorrow. And, you know, James Monroe's there, you know, teams like that. I think Summers County's there, so. You know, that's a good one, and that's the ones I've just heard about. You know, I haven't really seen a lot of scrimmage schedules, but you know, then next week, of course, will be a little more. I don't know if serious is a good word, but it'll probably be a little more extensive. You know, with kids getting more time, starters and stuff. Tonight they're just kind of looking at, a lot of times just looking at positions to see who they can. You know, if what practice equates to under the lights.
1: Yeah. Yeah, I know Beckley. Yeah, Beckley with Spring Valley tonight, and then Beckley will scrimmage again next Thursday. They'll go to Parkersburg to scrimmage Parkersburg on Thursday. So that's the way it looks for Beckley. And talking with Coach, I don't think the starters will play a lot tonight. They'll play some,
0: right?
1: Just to get out there. But you don't want to take a chance on injuries early in the year. You don't want to do anything like that. So, and plus, this is the time of year you got those young guys, and I know a lot of teams are like Beckley that you're looking for some young guys. You're looking for some of these freshmen. Of course, Beckley's got a great freshman class coming in, and I think, you know, 2 or 3 might be on the field a lot for Beckley this year. So.
0: Absolutely. I mean, I watched some of those kids in middle school, and, you know, and I'm not crazy. I understand step up to high school is a different step.
1: Yeah.
0: But those kids have talent. Yeah. They've got speed, and they've got a lot of talent.
1: It's learning everything else it takes from taking this step from middle school up, especially when you take it at Beckley. You take it from middle school up to class 4A.
0: Exactly.
1: That's a huge jump. You know,
0: it's a big jump. So.
1: I mean, any jump from middle school to high school is big, but that jump from middle school to class 4A football is. Oof,
0: especially when you line up those kids that line up those teams Beckley plays.
1: I mean, when you look at that stretch coming up after week 3, Herbert Hoover, Huntington, Cabell Midland, Winfield, Princeton. Good gracious. That's crazy. That's a crazy stretch for Beckley. It really truly is.
0: Stretch.
1: Yeah,
0: because every one of those teams are probably playoff teams, and could be home playoff teams.
1: Yeah, exactly. I mean, you know, the good thing for Beckley, 3 of those 5 games are at home. It's a bookend. Yeah. I mean, you go on the road to Herbert Hoover, then you've got Huntington, Winfield, Cabell Midland at home, and then you go to Princeton. So, I mean, it's kind of booked in, but I mean, still, whew, that's tough. So we'll see what happens, man. Looking forward to it. It's going to be a lot of fun, no doubt about it. Also, I'm looking, of course, this time of year, I know you're not baseball. sorry. But, I mean, you know, the Braves didn't make any moves. I was kind of upset the Braves didn't make a lot of moves at the trading deadline, but it's kind of worked out so far. I mean, they nine-game lead right now, but I'm looking at their schedule. They've got to win, I think, at least 5 of the next 6 games. Because they're opening up a series tonight against Arizona, and then they've got Minnesota for 3. And then coming up on Thursday, August 20th, is a makeup game, 1 game against the Chicago White Sox. Then they go to Milwaukee for 3, and then they've got the Dodgers coming to Atlanta for 3.
0: Those are big. Those are real big.
1: Huge.

0: The good thing is at least they'll put them on TV a little bit so I can watch that. Right. But I mean, because they haven't been on TV much. But, yeah. Hey, and my thing is, too, I've been watching a lot, you know, because I am, you know, I can't sit and watch a nine-inning game unless it's the Braves. But right. I still try to keep up with what's going on. I hear all this talk about the MVP stuff going on with in the National League MVP, Shohei Ohtani and the guy from three-name guy. I don't know his name. But anyway, nobody's mentioned Matt Olson.
1: Yeah, I mean, it's...
0: I mean, he's got 35 home runs.
1: Yeah, and not the... how would you say it? It's not like the flashy guy.
0: No,
1: you know?
0: I mean, and maybe that's why.
1: Yeah.
0: He just goes out. I mean, he hasn't missed a game since 2020.
1: Does his job, man.
0: Goes out and does his job at first base, hit 35 home runs. And this is the thing that gets me with that, being a huge Braves fan, and I am a big Freddie Freeman fan. I didn't like when Freddie Freeman left.
1: Right.
0: But getting Matt Olson,
1: yeah.
0: I'm not so sure it wasn't a good, it wasn't a bad move for Matt.
1: Turned out good for both guys, you know. Turned out good for both. So,
0: yeah,
1: you know,
0: exactly.
1: That's the beauty of it.
0: Yeah.
1: So,
0: all right, man. Go ahead.
1: It's just tough to see those things, you know, until the future kind of unfolds it.
0: Yeah, I know exactly. Yeah. And I think that's why the Braves didn't make a lot of big deals to get rid of some of those young guys they've got coming up. So they've got a pretty good farm system.
1: Absolutely.
0: Especially you don't know what Strider's going to do, so you're going to need some pitching. Yeah, you're going to need some pitching.
1: Yeah, that's why they're successful.
0: Yeah, hopefully they keep it up that way, man. But, you know, who knows? We'll see. I kind of want them to get the wild card, to be honest with you.
1: Right.
0: Because in the past 2 years, well,
1: it's weird because that seems like that's the path most
0: yes,
1: of the
0: time. That's the path. Hey, yeah. Also tonight, too, NFL preseason, the Falcons open up against the Broncos. The reason why I say that, number one, because I'm a Falcons fan. Number two, Broncos, they will have a Beckley guy on the sideline.
1: Oh, that's right. That's right.
0: Coach Fridley.
1: That's right. I forgot about that. Yeah.
0: Coach Fridley's been spending the entire preseason out there with the Denver Broncos. And I think he comes back to Beckley. He'll be at the second game of the season, I think it is, if I'm right. But, spending the time out there. So if you happen to
1: watch.
0: He's going
1: to be at the Green Bay East games. That's where when he's going to be at.
0: Yeah, Brent Osborne Field. Yeah, that's where he'll be. Yeah, I think I might be wrong on that, but I think that's where he's going to be. I might be wrong. Okay, it might be the following week, but I mean he's going
1: to
0: miss.
1: Kind of keep me up to date on that because it'd be a good little interview.
0: Oh man,
1: how things are going. There.
0: That's amazing. I mean,
1: that's so cool.
0: If I'd have known, because they're playing at Atlanta, if I'd have known, I could have said, "Hey man, hook me up with a pair of tickets to go watch the Falcons."
1: Come on now.
0: I'm still trying. Hey, if anybody out there wants to, you know, gift me a pair of tickets. To when the Falcons open up against Pittsburgh, I won't turn them down. I'm just saying. I mean, if you have tickets to go and you just can't go for some reason,
1: is that game up in Pittsburgh?
0: Yes, it's up in Pittsburgh.
1: Well, that's an interesting opener.
0: Yeah, especially we don't know who the quarterback's going to be for the Falcons.
1: Yeah,
0: it's going to be like, you know, they might jump into like the double wing set and just say Bijan to the left, Bijan to the right, Bijan up the middle.
1: That dude can handle it. There's no doubt about it.
0: Yeah, I've got to figure it out on fantasy football how I can finagle my way to get him in every one that I do. I never win fantasy football because I go get Falcons players. That's why I'm glad I'm not a gambler.
1: Yeah.
0: I would lose so much because I can't go against my teams. I mean, every year, NCAA tournament, I got Carolina winning it. I don't know why. I know most years they're not going to win it, but I still put them there. It doesn't matter.
1: You know, all of us have our own little bias when it comes to that. We see it a little different.
0: I'm too dang loyal.
1: Yeah.
0: I'm too dang loyal to my teams.
1: Yeah.
0: You know?
1: That's it.
0: It's like I think Beckley's going to go 14-0 this year. I think we'll go 22-0 in basketball. Volleyball's undefeated. Soccer undefeated. Golf going to be undefeated. Win state championship. That's just me. That's just what I think, you know. So the Braves are going to win. The Hawks are going to win. The Falcons are going to win. Carolina will win. Marshall's going to beat Penn State. Don't listen, Andrew Pink.
1: I'm all aboard on that. I hope that happens.
0: It would be great. I mean, Marshall's not going to be bad, man.
1: Don't tell Andrew Pink I said that.
0: Yeah. Hopefully he's not listening when I said that because
1: exactly.
0: I did get on him a little bit because if folks don't know Andrew Pink, who's the athletic director at Woodrow, he is a Penn State guy. And of course at Penn State they have We Are Penn State.
1: Right.
0: And of course Marshall has We Are Marshall.
1: Right.
0: So during our podcast I did tell him that We Are Marshall was the first one. You know, Penn State jumped on Marshall's bag for that, you know, took that.
1: Right.
0: But you gotta have some fun. That's the great thing about this time of year, man. It's time to have fun with it, man. Let's have some fun. You know,
1: yeah, so. I hope Marshall and West Virginia both do well this year. It's
0: I hope Marshall does well this year.

0: Really hope Marshall does well. Nah, man, if West Virginia does well, that would surprise a lot of folks. Because a lot of those so-called experts.
1: I think they might have 7 wins in them this year.
0: Yeah, I mean, but you watch a lot of those experts, and they say 4 wins maybe. I think they look at that because you have another 80 new guys coming in. So,
1: right.
0: But I think these 80 guys that are coming in might be a little bit better. Yeah, I think I think they will.
1: Yeah.
0: Just to get to the bowl game to have to play Marshall.
1: Exactly. That'd be interesting, wouldn't it?
0: Hey, I'm all for it.
1: I often wonder why they don't do that. I mean, that's a great seller.
0: I would, man. Can you imagine? Yeah. Let's have Marshall and West Virginia play in a bowl game down in Charlotte, the Duke Mayo Bowl.
1: That would be all right. That'd
0: Marshall
1: right.
0: and West Virginia.
1: It'd be all right with me. That'd be great.
0: I think it'd be fun. I think it'd be
1: yeah.
0: fun. Especially when you see Gibby get mayo poured all over him when Marshall wins. I mean, that'd be great.
1: Well, you know, there's so many storylines there, not only just Marshall and West Virginia.
0: Yeah. You would think a bowl committee would look at that. You would think a bowl committee, because the only thing the bowl committee cares about if you're not in the playoffs is the money.
1: Yeah.
0: Whew, there'd be some money
1: That'd be a seller.
0: Hey, and I'm going to have a good year in basketball, too, because Carolina plays both West Virginia and Marshall.
1: Man, that's crazy, isn't it?
0: Yeah. I think it's within a week or two of each other.
1: Yeah.
0: So
1: it is wild.
0: That is great.
1: Totally wild.
0: Love it, man. It's a great time. You know, if you're a sports fan, this is we're getting to that point where there's not a bad weekend coming up. If you're a sports fan, because you got baseball still going on, you've got the college football starting. I think, you know what, in 2 weeks on the 29th, it's Carolina and TCU and Carolina and Dumbledore in Ireland.
1: Yeah.
0: So you got that starting up. Then you've got high school football. Then you've got some good golf matchups coming up, even though it's not as good as it used to be because you usually have a major
1: right
0: into August, but you don't have that anymore. So
1: it's
0: fun though. It's fun.
1: It's as they say, it's time.
0: It is time, man. I am getting tired of seeing the Braves have a 9-game lead. I mean, it's getting kind of boring. So I mean, you know, let's do something. I did watch a little bit of Pittsburgh last night. So I watched a little bit of that one, Pittsburgh.
1: Yeah, first round, I kind of watched the Panthers and the Hall of Fame game because it was really just happened to be home and there was nothing else on. But usually those first playoff game or first preseason games are a little.
0: It was so funny last night. One of the kickers came on to kick an extra point for Pittsburgh, and it was the Pittsburgh broadcast. And the guy, I don't know which one it was, but the guy said, well, he's coming on to attempt the extra point, and this will be the only time he does that because he's not going to make this team. And I'm just like, what? And then he drilled it, but he said, he won't be on this team by the end of the year. So he's like the third string kicker. So,
1: right. Sometimes, though, when you know, that gets you a look at other places. So, you know.
0: That's what he said. He said he won't be on Pittsburgh's team by the end of the preseason, but he might be on somebody else's team. So he's putting this on film now. So. It's kind of funny. So
1: that's a little harsh.
0: Hey, well, I thought so too. I kind of like, what was that? Because first I looked and said, was this an NFL Network dude saying that? And then it was the Pittsburgh Steelers. Like, okay, well, there you go.
1: There you go. Okay.
0: There you go. All right, my man, we're going to let you go. Are you going anywhere tonight?
1: If the weather's good, probably going to Greenbrier West tonight because I need to see Rich Wood to kind of round out some of the teams in our area and interview them. But if the weather's good, then Heather's going to be over at Heather Belcher's going to be over at can't even talk Beckley.
0: Yeah.
1: To shoot some of the Beckley Spring Valley game, and then I hope they'll have somebody out shooting at Shady because Chris Vickers, I know it's preseason, but he's kind of kicking off his campaign at Shady, so pretty exciting stuff.
0: Outstanding, man. Sounds good. All right, buddy. Be good, and we will talk next week. All right.
1: All right, sounds good.
0: All right, that's Rusty Udy joining us once again. Sports with Rusty. You can check it out. He's got great stories. Follow him on Facebook as well. You can see the interviews and all the players and stuff that he does. Definitely check it out. Does a great job. And once again, you can do that with Sports with Rusty and also hook him up. Look up him on Facebook. All right. All right, we got to take a break. When we come back, I wanted to go back and replay the conversation we had with Leslie Baker with City Parks from earlier this week because tomorrow is the Honey Festival in Uptown Beckley. I know there's a lot of things going on, but this is the 9th year for this Honey Festival, and it continues to grow. It's going to be a lot of fun. So I kind of wanted to replay that just so we could get the information back out there one more time about the Honey Festival coming up on tomorrow. So we'll do that coming up next here on the WJLS News Network.

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1: 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It is 9:37, top of the hour. Fox News followed by Talk Line with Dave and TJ, so stay tuned for that. Joining me in studios right now, I usually don't like getting you in just a couple of weeks after I had you last time, just because to give you a little bit of a break from listening to me, but got a big event coming up this week. Leslie Baker joins me. How are you?
2: I'm fine. Thank you so much for having me.
1: How much fun was it seeing Mr. Rappaport?
2: Oh, I have, believe it or not, it's been almost a year since I've seen him.
1: Really?
2: Yeah. And, you know, just he was busy. They did some stuff. Barb had to go have some medical issues. So it was wonderful. I haven't seen him for a long time. He was here, you know, talking about Barksdale, who works for me, runs our pickleball. So it's all good.
1: Yeah. I saw Coach Barksdale at pickleball 2 or 3 weeks ago out there and just, you know, doing what he does.
2: Nor rain, nor sleet, nor hail.
1: He might be out there right now with this mess we've got going on.
2: If there's somebody that wants to play, he'll and give him a call, he might try to delay it a little bit. But yeah, he has been, you know, the thought when he first came to work for us, because I can remember standing at the tennis courts at Black Knight, and he was so dismayed at the shape that they were in. And he was like, well, I really wanted to bring tennis back to Beckley, because when he and Jalila were doing it back in the 70s and 80s, there were like 250 people in a league. But that's the days of Chrissy Everett and John McEnroe, and it was really such a big, and then tennis went down and down in Beckley, and then he just single-handedly brought pickleball to the forefront.
1: It's amazing.
2: For the city anyway. Yeah. I mean, I know there was devotees out at Glade and other places, but he just put it all together, and it's one of our strongest programs.
1: When he gets his mind on something, he's going to make it work. That's the thing with Coach. I mean, he really gets after it. So I still remember, and I've said it multiple times, he came to me up on this show one time. He texted me and said, hey, I need to come and talk about something. And I said, okay. I said, what do you want to talk about? He said, pickleball. And I'm like, what? Pickleball? And this is before, you know, before anything was going on. He said, I'm telling you, he said, within 5 years, this might be one of the biggest sports there is.
2: And it's still one of the fastest growing.
1: It's amazing. I mean, you can turn it on ESPN and watch the World Pickleball Championships or whatever it is. And it's amazing. They got professional leagues now with pickleball.
2: Any other Parks and Rec person I talk to, they have or are in the planning stages of turning any tennis courts that they have into pickleball courts.
1: I know when they talk about it, I know we've mentioned a lot about a sports complex here in Beckley and this area and other sports complexes that are being built. You look at their designs, it didn't used to be that way, but pickleball is a huge part of it, what's going on. So, but anyway, all right, let's get into the thing that I wanted to bring you in to talk about once again, because it's coming up this week. This is something that, as we talked last time, continues to grow. The Honey Festival coming to Beckley this weekend.
2: Right. It's bigger and better than ever. It's our ninth, would be our 10th if we'd had it during COVID, but we weren't allowed to. So, but it's the Beckley Honey Festival. I had somebody ask me the other day, well, gosh, they just felt like it seemed like it had been here forever. But what had all started when the Raleigh County Beekeepers Association really was determined to get the word out about the importance of bees and honey production, and what a little good little cottage industry it can be for people. And there's the extruder that they have down somewhere in Summers County, I think. So there's a way to really do it. So they came and said, we kind of like this as a fundraiser to get the word out. And from day one, it has grown and been so successful. And I think it's, first and foremost, it's fun, which is great, which is what? But then it's so educational. And, you know, the mission at the Youth Museum is always educate, but in a way that they don't necessarily know they're being educated. They walk away from it. But then there are those people who come that just come solely for the honey, like

0: Mr. Rappold and his wife, and they'd come and stay and eat. But honey was the basic reason. A lot of people cook with it. It's medicinal. It lasts. It's a great alternative, natural alternative to sugar. So people come that would not have normally ever come to the Exhibition Coal Mine or the Youth Museum, and then they end up staying. Mm-hmm. They listen to the music. They visit the vendors. And so we have those local customers, and then we have those that are still. We've had the most incredible summer. We were looking the other day at what our attendance is, and we are way beyond 20% higher. We're into the 30% more than what we did last year.
1: Wow.
0: I know. And they all have money to spend.
1: That's great.
0: And not just on Underground. They buy sweatshirts. And we have one particular T-shirt, long sleeve and short sleeve. It just says, "Take me home, country roads," and it's got a mountain scene on it. We've sold 35 of them a day.
1: Wow. That's great.
0: Right. So then there are those people who are coming through to visit the park, and they see us and they want to see us. And then they walk on site and there's a honey festival, and they are just tickled to death because we have discounted rates, plus there's all these extra things, and they end up hopefully spending the night.
1: Yeah, that's right. Mm-hmm. And then even coming back the next day mm-hmm. and spending some time. And I know a lot of that, some of that, I don't say a lot of it. Some of it is because of the national park and stuff like that. That continues to help. But I think the word is starting to get out more and more. And I don't know if it was because of country roads and how that took off. I think that has something to do with it. I think people are finally starting to realize what this area has to offer. And the stereotypes that we always heard for so many years are kind of going by the wayside a little bit when more and more people start coming and realizing what this area has. So I think a lot of factors come together for this to be successful like it has been.
0: There's never just one true factor when anything is successful or when something fails. You can point to many things, and I think it is the fact that we're so easily accessible off of the interstate. And the bridge is too. The bridge, the main part of the park is as well. Even if you want to do Grand View, it's not that far. So it's not like Yosemite. You get off the interstate and you drive a long way till you get to some of those parks. Mm-hmm. But we're accessible. We're right 77, 19, 64, 77. Good access by major highways mm-hmm. is important. And then it's interesting.
1: Yeah.
0: It's so unique. And we're within a day's drive of 90% of all the population in the eastern United States.
1: Yeah.
0: And we're a hidden gem, and you're right. We did under Chelsea Ruby, who's no longer with us, the Secretary of Tourism. She did a wonderful job of promoting that. And that song that everybody in the world knows, now they know how truly connected it is to West Virginia.
1: Yeah.
0: And I think that was helpful. And it's just our time is coming.
1: Yeah, exactly. And I started thinking about, you know, when you talk about accessible to the area, talking with Daniel Hall, Raleigh County Commissioner, about some things that will be changing that will make it even more accessible. So talking about some things that might be happening on Harper Road to make that a little bit better, to make it accessible to get to the park earlier, quicker than what it is now. So, I mean, there's a lot of things in the works that this is not just a 1, 2, 3, 4 year thing. This is something that we continue to see it to grow and it'll be bigger.
0: There'll be some growing pains for us. I was reading on social media last night, people who live out the Shady Way, this road's never going to be completed. It's never going to be completed. And you feel that way.
1: Yeah.
0: I did when they were working on the 4-lane in Crab Orchard. Mm-hmm. It was when they were fixing those bridges. It was 18 months of setting. And I know it's going to take longer than that, but that's necessary for to manage our growth.
1: Yeah.
0: When they are looking at the planning stages and of what the interchange up at Harper Road, there's been so much growth up there. And we know those two lights there do not work.
1: Don't work at all.
0: And can you imagine the frustration if you have come off the interstate and you're wanting to either, you see the familiar Taco Bell and it's almost impossible. Which lane do I get in?
1: Yeah.
0: How do I do this? Where do I turn? Well, then you go down a little further because you're unsure, and then you turn around and you're back in that mess again.
1: Exactly.
0: So they're working on it.
1: Yep.
0: All these things take time, take a lot of money, but hopefully it'll, you know, another access point and I know a lot of locals do it. We use New River Drive.
1: Yeah, yeah. Yeah, that's something else that has to be, you know, looked at as well. I mean, there's a lot of things like that, but I think it's a process. I think you take a look at some of the bigger things like Harper Road.
0: Mm-hmm.
1: I told Daniel Hall, so I said,

0: So I guess we're going to be getting some roundabouts, huh?
1: There are people who believe, when in doubt, roundabout. And I know my first experience in a roundabout was in Washington, D.C. at DuPont, that one. And I think I stayed in it for like 20 loops. Because
0: when I see roundabouts, and it's just because I'm not used to it. I mean, but, you know, when I go to the beach or whatever, they have roundabouts everywhere.
1: In South Carolina now.
0: Yeah.
1: On country roads, though.
0: Exactly. Yeah. But I think of the, I don't know if you remember European Vacation, Chevy Chase, Big Ben Parliament. That's what I think about.
1: That was how I felt in Washington, D.C. that time. If you just haven't grown up with them and you're not used to them, and I don't know that I believe that around about when in doubt. I don't know. I think there's a time and place for them, but I don't know.
0: What I don't want to see is where the two lights are now, two roundabouts. I don't want to see that. No, but I think all of this is good for the area and good for what you do with the parks and Youth Museum and everything else that goes on there. I mean, it's a good problem that we're going to be facing here in a little while.
1: Yeah. It used to kind of hurt my feelings when people would be so complimentary. It was almost with they couldn't imagine that we did something as well as we did.
0: Yeah.
1: Well, who would have ever thought this was here?
0: Yeah.
1: This children's museum's amazing. These tour guides are amazing. This is top notch. Like, we couldn't quite get to top notch.
0: Yeah.
1: But we don't hear that hardly anymore.
0: Well, I think what happened there is that misconception for so many years about what people thought about this area.
1: Mm-hmm.
0: And I think it's fading away, which is great. And I think that's why you're seeing some of the increase that we're seeing. People are finally starting to realize what we've known for a long, long time.
1: And we were talking about many factors. The fact that gas is $4 a gallon too, people are looking at shorter vacations.
0: Yes.
1: They're not going to tour out west, or they're not going to take that New England vacation that they've always wanted.
0: Yeah.
1: They're going to do something. And when you think about all the states that are around us, we're so, you know, Maryland, Virginia, Pennsylvania, Ohio, Kentucky, Virginia, North Carolina. I mean, we've got a lot of states that people can visit and be here in just a few hours.
0: I had Ryan Neal on the show yesterday, and I mentioned the Honey Festival. I brought up the Purple Honey. His look on his face when I said Purple Honey was about the look that I gave you when you mentioned it to me. He said he's never heard of it either. So the Purple Honey will be, he said, well, I'm going to look for that when I go.
1: Well, that's the thing. It's kind of the unicorn of honey, but there is some. And like I said, it goes quickly. But that honey tasting test was, that honey tasting tent was whoever came up with that. Well, that's what really just
0: took it to another
1: cemented
0: level.
1: The whole thing, because people stand in line. They've got these cute little things, and they put the dab, and you taste it. And when there's somebody knowledgeable, it's just like the first time you ever go to a wine tasting.
0: Mm-hmm.
1: All wine tastes the same to me, bitter, don't like it. But when you have somebody saying, put it here, do you see this? Can you tell that? Then you're like, yeah, I can. And then you clean your palate and you try another one. And the one that you came thinking you wanted was not necessarily the one that you take away.
0: Yeah.
1: And they just, that's the most popular feature. Yeah. One of the things that we do there is the honey tasting.
0: And I might have asked you this, but I can't remember if I did or not. When this thing started 9 years ago or 10 years ago, did you think it would be as big as it is now? Is it one of those things where I think we're getting to the point where you can make this one of the staple events that you all do?
1: Oh, it is. Yeah. It's cemented as long as the beekeepers. Because, you know, last year we added, and this was a huge step, they added the competition.
0: Yeah, that's right.
1: And it's only one of two sanctioned in the whole state. So it was successful. It started out small, but they got their feet wet and they knew what they needed to do and what they didn't need. And with the help of a grant from the state, we can also pay honorariums to the judges. This is a very serious business. And anytime I've ever been involved with judging of anything, I mean, they are very, very strict. It has to be sanctioned by this training council. And they came in with lab coats and white gloves. And so that we were encouraged, because of the small successes we had last year, to even grow that competition. So now you don't have to be a beekeeper. You don't have to. Of course, if you're going to submit honey, you can't go to Walmart and get some off the shelf. But when it came to categories like baking or crafts or candles or chapstick, things like that, we have other categories that are opening.
0: I think the cool thing about this and having conversations with you about this is the different things that you can do with honey. More so than just cooking. You know what I'm saying? You mentioned, you know,
1: Chapstick.
0: Chapstick, thank you.
1: Oh.
0: But just so many different things that you

0: could use honey for? I mean, and I think that's one thing that people maybe don't realize.
1: Oh, God. Well, like I said, candles, there's lotions that are available. I know that I am eking it out because the woman's no longer with us, unfortunately. But several years ago, I bought a, because I wake up in the wintertime, my throat's really dry and kind of scratchy, and it's got honey and a little bit of alcohol and a little bit of flavoring, but I mean, it just works amazing.
0: Yeah, yeah.
1: It's squirted in your throat and it's not so harsh. I know it's natural. And so, yeah, there's, come on out. There's lots of things that they do with honey.
0: What time does it start on Saturday?
1: It starts at 10.
0: Okay.
1: And, you know, people come and go. Don't be discouraged. There's parking up in the park. You might have to, you could park up in New River Park by the back of the pool or whatever and walk down. We're using the parking lot of the paving company has agreed for us to use that as well. And, you know, you just have to drive through and look for a space. You might have to walk a little bit. And when people complain, I say, well, when you go to the state fair, you walk, don't you?
0: True.
1: Sometimes.
0: That's not fun. State fair walking's not fun.
1: Yeah. You walk quite a bit. So bear with us. Look for a parking place. And Long Point String Band will start about 11 o'clock. Vendors, doors open, discounted prices to go underground and go into the museum. Dissecting bees, which is still, everybody loves that. The adults love it. The kids love it. We have a cute little bee craft where you can make a little honeycomb, a little ornament. There's just, we've got a special recipe we're working on for honey fudge. That we're going to, I have to say, our fudge this summer.
0: Oh, fudge, yeah.
1: Because of the Boy Scouts. We have a record year. I can't imagine how many Boy Scouts rode back over to the summit with a little bellyache because they just downed butter and sugar is and flavoring is basically all it is. But they'd get a quarter pound, then they'd come back and get another quarter pound. And then, yeah, we've went through some fudge. So we've got some new flavors, and then we'll

0: Mentioned the Christmas gifts. This would be a great opportunity to get somebody who's tough to buy for some honey. That'd be a good Christmas gift.
1: I think that's what a lot of people do because there's so many different kinds, and you can get it with the wax in it. You can get it not. Like I said, there's the purple honey. And I didn't, until this, we didn't use a lot of honey. My husband occasionally liked it on biscuits, but I didn't cook with it or anything. We keep it now.
0: Yeah.
1: I use it for glazes, especially on salmon, on chicken. I sweeten tea with it, cook with it as a substitute alternative to sugar. It's amazing.
0: Yeah, my wife last night or the night before fixed, she had some yogurt, just plain yogurt. She put honey in it, bananas, walnuts in it.
1: She's on a health kick.
0: Yeah, I know. I was like, where's the chocolate? She didn't like that. But no, it looked really good. I just, you know.
1: She could put that chocolate that has absolutely no taste whatsoever, that cacao that's like 90%.
0: that but you put everything else in it, then you think, hey, I'm eating chocolate. You know? That might be good for me. I might need to try that. But but I mean, seriously, you don't think about using honey as much. But when you go to an event like this on Saturday, you learn more about it. You see what the benefits are for doing it. Number one, you see how important the honeybees are. Number two, it gives you new cooking options that you can use to try out. So, I mean, it's a great event for people to go and really just learn about the benefits of honey.
1: Yeah, and then we have the hive demonstrations, too, where the gentlemen get in with the hive, and people are absolutely fascinated by that. And they'll bring the bees down on Thursday night, get them good and quiet, so they'll be ready for company on Friday. But, you know, he gets in there, and they just get all over him, and people just stand there. But he's their keeper.
0: Yeah.
1: And they're good to him, and he's good to them. And so that we have two or three of those throughout the day that people really, really like. And then I'm just going to leave. So we've got 163 Creations, Oakvale Farms, Lavender Hill, Roost. The Raleigh County Schools will be there giving out books. Visit Southern West Virginia, giving out tourist information. West Virginia Cold Jewelry, West Virginia Wood Turners, Kettle Corns there, Francie Sweets, Manor House Ministries doing hot dogs. It's a fundraiser for them. Raleigh County Beekeepers, Barbecue and Sweet Corn, and there's more. Drexel Sammons is used to help started the youth museum. Wonderful teacher in Raleigh County, history teacher. He's retired. He's written a children's preteen spooky stories. It's like number one on Amazon.
0: Nice.
1: So he's coming to sell his books, and it's just
0: yeah. I know Drexel. Drexel goes to my church.
1: Oh well, and I can't be happier that we have reconnected, and we're going to have him down. And his books are stories that if his students behaved all day long. He would spend the last 15-20 minutes telling them a scary story, and he's compiled all of these, and it's on Amazon, and we're going to be selling it at the Exhibition Coal Mine and the Youth Museum both.
0: Nice.
1: So anybody that's interested in helping Drexel's writing career, I mean, he's up and going, so come on down and see.
0: I'd known Drexel for a long time because my mom babysat his daughters, Amanda and Sarah.
1: Mm-hmm.
0: So yeah. So
1: which I guess they're all grown and probably made him a grandfather.
0: And of course, Amanda, I think they're both teachers as well. So yeah.
1: Well, she, Miss Sammons was a school nurse. I mean, wasn't she had
0: yes,
1: all of
0: she
1: the
0: was.
1: School
0: yep,
1: nurses?
0: She was.
1: And then, I mean, he was so well thought of.
0: Yeah.
1: And he did all the original interpretations for the Mountain Homestead at the Youth Museum.
0: Nice.
1: Made sure, did all the research, did all of them, put them together.
0: Wow. I didn't realize he did that for the Youth Museum.
1: Oh, I've got a picture of him. He had a costume, a schoolmaster costume. He would come down and give tours.
0: Nice.
1: Yeah, we couldn't have done it without him.
0: Well, that's a good event to go to, a good thing to go to just for that, because I've heard about the book. I haven't read it yet, but I've heard about it.
1: Mm-hmm.
0: Go out and check that out as well. A lot of great things going on. This is a big event for this area, and we want folks to go out and take it. I haven't looked at the weather yet.
1: It's going to, all the rain that there can be is going to be done by Friday.
0: Okay, good. That's what we want to hear. We want to see a good crowd out there. So it's going to be a lot of fun, no doubt about it. So come on out Saturday beginning at 10.
1: That's correct.
0: At the Youth Museum, and that whole area is going to be beat up.
1: Thanks for having me.
0: I appreciate you coming in again, and we will talk again, okay?
1: Okay, thank
0: that
1: you.
0: That is Leslie Baker once again. Honey Festival going on Saturday beginning at 10. At the Youth Museum. We got to take a break. We got news coming up for you next here on the WJLS News Network.
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0: 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Back in a moment.
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2: They were not the only place beaten down by the weather. In Ritchie County, the tiny community of Auburn had 15 homes on Main Street damaged or destroyed. County Commission President Randall Riggs.
3: There's probably 20 to 30 people that are not living in their homes right now that are living either in campers or with other family members.
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5: Talk 304. Hey, Dave and TJ, have Tom on again. He sounds intelligent. Kidding aside, he seemed to have some really great insight. All right. We'll have our people call his people.
6: He's done a lot of stuff, though. He really has.
5: Yeah, I was trying. It was half kidding when I said I was trying to figure out a nice, concise title for him, but he's been director of PEIA. He's done insurance. He was in the Wise administration. He served in the House of Delegates. He owns radio stations. He's done a lot of stuff. It's what we look for. People who know a lot. What is it? No, the saying goes, you got to know a little about a lot and then a lot about a little to be successful in life. 304 Talk 304. I got to say, I know you guys have stories that you have to report on, but I'm really sick of hearing about the Greenbrier just as much as I was tired about hearing about PEIA constantly. Can we please just wait until there is a conclusion to this case to talk about it, says the texter. Texter into the secret bat phone. I am the secret purchaser of the Greenbrier. Press release coming within the hour. Just wanted to let you know. All right, we'll wait for the press release to drop. Didn't know I knew such important people.
6: Well, I mean, Kennedy Lewis is just the front runner. Doesn't mean it's all their money. I mean, they pull money together. So, I mean...
5: Star Walt's going to join us coming up top of the hour. Boy, we got a lot to talk to him about. DSA, Caroline Leavitt leaving the White House, the switcheroo, what he did on vacation. We'll get into all that. By the way, TJ, leaving work yesterday, driving through downtown Morgantown. It's moving weekend here now.
6: Fine.
5: Saw a lot of very tired, worn out looking dads walking the streets of Morgantown yesterday. You could tell they'd been up early. Had moved into whatever dorm apartment they moved into, and their reward was to go someplace to eat, but they were a good 10 yards behind mom and the kid walking down the road. Total giveaway. Good luck. Good luck, guys.
6: Do you really need all that stuff? That's what I would say.
5: They're U-Hauls. TJ, they're U-Hauls moving in. This is Talk Light on Metro News, the voice of West Virginia.
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7: Luigi Mangione may be about to admit he's a killer. I'm Dave Anthony, Fox News. The man accused of gunning down UnitedHealthcare CEO Brian Thompson outside a New York City hotel in 2024 is in federal court now and may change his plea to guilty, but not to a murder charge, to stalking.
8: Under oath, in his own words, Mangione must admit the facts of the crimes, that he traveled to New York and stalked Brian Thompson, resulting in his death.
7: Fox's Brian Yenis also reports outside the court that could prevent Mangione from facing a separate murder trial.
8: Under New York's unusually strict double jeopardy law, once Mangione pleads guilty to federal crimes, it's generally illegal to try someone in state for the same criminal act. There are narrow exceptions in both sides, will likely fight it out before his September 8th state trial.
7: Another accused killer is in court now in South Carolina, Alec Murdaugh, whose convictions in the murders of his wife and son in 2021 were overturned by the state Supreme Court. He's a hearing before a new trial next year.
9: What jurors will be allowed to hear about Murdaugh's financial crimes, phone records, and DNA from an unknown person that was found under his wife's fingernails? Citing intense local publicity and family ties in Colleton County, the defense is asking the judge to move the trial to nearby Charleston.

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4: We didn't even get to ask him about where he vacationed, what he did on vacation while he was gone. So I guess we can just make up whatever we want now.
5: He's a pretty private guy. 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
4: 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Got the curved handlebars?
5: Steering wheel, yeah, yeah. 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
4: Jeez. You know what? Steering wheel. That's the story I'm going to go with. Steyerwald and Hoppy cruising America on bicycles.
5: What do you think they do when they get a flat?
4: Call AAA. Steam releases coming up. It's your chance to vent, get it all off your chest as we head into the weekend. Peeking up at the national networks, they are, all of them, it looks like, covering the Luigi Mangione hearing. And since they can't get cameras in the courtrooms, TJ, they're doing the lower thirds and on the scroll. He's sitting straight up, hands in his lap, staring straight ahead at the judge. Judge explaining, okay, we got it. We get it. You got to do what you got to do in this business sometimes. But keep looking over documents with the defense. Yeah. So keeping an eye on that up in New York. Steam release next. This is Talkline on Metro News, the voice of West Virginia. It's 11:30. Let's get a news update from the Metro News Radio Network. Find out what's happening all across the great state of West Virginia.
6: West Virginia Metro News, I'm Chris Lawrence. Governor Patrick Morrisey has extended the state of emergency declared last month in a dozen West Virginia counties. The action came after the July 21st high winds and heavy rainfall that created both tornado and flood damage across central parts of West Virginia. Local officials in a number of affected counties requested that extension. Keeping the state of emergency in place provides state and local officials with additional flexibility to respond quickly to recovery needs and to provide communities with the assistance that they need. All indications are the $500 million financial deal between the Greenbrier and New York City-based Kennedy Lewis is being finalized this morning. That's according to Metro News statewide correspondent Brad McElhaney.
7: I have now gotten that from a couple of sources. It's my belief that bankers are currently signing documents and that there will be a status report filed in court by the end of today to say that the deal is moving forward.
6: Once done, Kennedy Lewis becomes the majority owner of the Greenbrier with a 51% stake. It's anticipated an update will be filed with the U.S. District Court later today. A tragic circumstance in Marion County has left a woman in jail and her child in the hospital. Police say the 6-year-old boy, who is autistic, tested positive for cocaine when he was brought to Ruby Memorial Hospital back on Monday with injuries suffered from jumping out a second-story window. His mother, Stevie Thibodeau, is in jail charged with child neglect. 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
6: Harkening back to Hoppy's biking apparel, this texter says, and Hoppy says, my eyes are up here, Bill. How many comments do you get to compliment the Northern Outpost steam release? I suggest that comments from the Outpost be drastically limited. Steam, how many dollars have the two Trump administrations added to the national debt? 20% plus, correct? Question mark. Texter says the Maggioni sentencing date set for Friday, December the 18th. Luigi Maggioni is now speaking in court, and he just admitted that he traveled to New York with the intent to shoot and kill Bryant Thompson. How is that not premeditated murder? How is that not the death penalty? I'm so tired of no consequences given to criminals and no justice given to victims. The justice family rolled the dice. Nothing but snake eyes. Let us complainers go into the areas we want to rant about and learn how to solve the problems. 304-TALK-304. Texture passes along. I had a dream about mufflers last night and woke up exhausted. Folks complain about the Ferris wheel on the 4th of July, but not a peep about Amy Goodwin's multiple fireworks shows.
0: 800-765-TALK. Let's get to the phones. John in Morgantown, you're on steam release.
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1: 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Clouds and humid with a couple of showers and heavy thunderstorms for today, high near 80. Tonight, partly cloudy with a thunderstorm, low 70. Tomorrow, we're looking at cloudy skies with a thunderstorm possible, high 82. Sunday, sun and clouds with a thunderstorm possible in spots by the afternoon, high 86. And then Monday, we're going to have some sun and clouds, a couple of showers and thunderstorms possible, high near 80.
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3: Hi, everyone, and welcome to the show. It's Friday, August 14th, 2026. I'm 13 News and Tonight Live anchor Amanda Barron alongside Dave Allen. Jeff Jenkins is standing by with the day's top headlines, and TJ will join us with commentary coming up in just a couple of minutes. The Thurman Town Council this week voted to pursue legal services with the goal of taking legal action against the U.S. Department of Interior to stop the demolition of those historic structures in the community that has four people, according to the census. It's, of course, across from the New River Gorge National Park. We're going to have a guest on to talk about the preservation efforts. We've talked about that here on the program before. Thurman boasts itself as one of the best preserved coal and rail towns left in America. There's a lot of history there. Brings in visitors internationally, and we'll talk with the person who is one of the people, I should say, who's leading that charge coming up in just a little bit. Also, today's lunch spot, Dave is going to love this one. Very fun. It's a little different twist on what we do every week, but this week, we're going to tell you about the Taste of Ukraine that is coming up in Huntington. But Dave, they're going to be in studio, and not only are they bringing cheesy pierogies, they are going to bring us some cabbage rolls as well. So nice. Looking forward to that. Yes, nice. Very nice.
4: I'm sorry, I won't hear another thing you say the rest of the show.
3: Well, that might be a bad thing. What's coming up at 2?
4: As we always do, we'd like to bring in somebody from the Metro News sports team to talk about the busy weekend in sports. Of course, just 2 weeks from today, high school football will get underway around the state of West Virginia. So the preps continue for that. Joe Brocato's been out on the road visiting all the high schools that he can in West Virginia, been reporting, doing a great job as he always does. But we'll bring Daniel Woods in to talk a little high school football a couple of weeks out, the preparations for all the college teams as well, and whatever else that Daniel and I can get into on the Sports Blitz.
3: All right, sounds good. On a Friday, there is no shortage of news. We just got something, Jeff, from the lottery.
5: Yes.
3: Have you?
5: Yes.
3: I haven't. I'm opening it now. I'm hoping you've already had a chance to read it. Okay.
5: Yeah. Well, first, we have big national stories. Mangione pled guilty to federal charges. Now, there is some question about how that will impact the state charges of the murder of the financial official that happened several months ago. But that's the big national story right now. We see federal prosecutors there holding a news conference in New York City. Yeah. So Brad McElhaney, our statewide correspondent, who has been on this Greenbrier resort financial deal with the Justice family and everything, trying to, you know, secure this $500 million new financing to pay off their debts, to pay off the lien that's held against the Greenbrier. And Brad said earlier today on Metro News Talkline that sources confirmed to him that the deals, the closings were happening today. Documents were being signed, and we could learn something by the end of the day that this is a done deal, that the financing company would then have control of the Greenbrier, 51% to 49% for the Justice family. Now, this also includes the situation with the casino, because the Greenbrier has a casino. It's regulated by the West Virginia Lottery Commission, and so A lot

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7: Talking about the Greenbrier saga when it comes to the financing and the casino, we'll bring you news as it breaks today during Metro News Midday. In the meantime, TJ writes about the Greenbrier situation as a part of his commentary on the website, wvmetronews.com. TJ, you say that this casino review should guide the reckoning. It's a triage of sorts.
8: Yeah. And look, it doesn't matter who's to blame. We continue to read, well, blame game, blah, blah, blah. It doesn't matter. When you fundamentally get down to it, I think the unrepresented party here is the employees, these 90 people who work at the casino and make their living. Now, here's the thing. That casino is going to be open.
7: You think?
8: Yes.
7: Okay.
8: It's going to be open. And I think there's been some maneuvering and this and that going back and double-checking this law and that law. It's kind of unprecedented. You don't have this a lot in West Virginia. But the casino will be open purely because that's a lot of revenue for the state.
9: Yeah.
8: We're not going to give that up. We're not going to give that up. Sports betting. We're getting ready to start college football in the NFL. MGM Grand's the partner at the casino. We're not going to bypass those tax dollars. But even more fundamental than that, it's summer meeting season at the Greenbrier. People come here, these organizations, I kind of joked, the Brotherhood of the United Organization of Insurance Salesmen of the Northeast, if that's a real thing, strike me dead. People come here from all across the nation for their annual meeting. Mm-hmm. The casino is one of the amenities that draws them there. If you don't have that casino anymore, maybe you lose out to that new Hard Rock in Bristol that does have the casino and hotel and everything. So it's going to get worked out. I'm fairly confident. It's good that the deal closes today. In my humble opinion, I think it's a good thing for Jim Justice. He's not a hotel guy. He bought that thing to save it. They did a good job. They expanded it. It now has the casino, et cetera. Bought it for $20 million. Yes, he has a lot of debt on it, but he's going to walk away with a nest egg out of it. Everybody wins.
7: As we marked the 10 years since the 2016

0: flooding. I had a chance to talk with two of the longtime employees there, the lead doorman and the lead concierge. And just my, you know, perception as I talk to them, they very much believe in where they work. They very much appreciate the Justice family, and they really love their jobs and their guests, the people that come through those doors.
1: Yeah. And
0: they're always caught in the middle is what I'm saying.
1: Yeah, they're caught in the middle. It's always an institution. Kennedy Lewis, here's the thing. The reason why they want to close this today, they're more worried about this federal court case and if the judge loses their patience, because they deploy capital, and there's a lot of places I'm sure that they could put $500 million. A reason they want to put it here is they see a path forward for the best return. They see a double-digit high-level return, probably, I would guess, 16, 17, 18%, because otherwise people would stick their money in the S&P, as would Kennedy Lewis.
0: And so now Omni's out of the picture.
1: That's what they want. Mm-hmm. They want Omni out of the picture so they can execute the Kennedy Lewis plan. I think that's the larger deal here. It's not really the casino as much as it is get it closed today, because what does the patience look like of Judge Frank Volk and moving that case forward? And you don't want to lose out to the other guy. Mm-mm. It's not like KL loves Omni. You know what I'm saying? Mm-hmm. They'll bring in a large hotel management organization. I've heard some names. I'm not going to throw it out there till it's confirmed. But again, I'll bet you a milkshake at Draper's. They've already got that deal done. And by tomorrow, that hotel organization, that hotel management company, will be running the Greenbrier.
0: Do you like whipped cream and a cherry on your milkshake? I say no.
1: Whipped cream, yeah. Cherry, I give that to my kids.
0: Yeah. Okay.
2: I'll just take whatever. I don't care.
0: Yeah. TJ, thanks. Have a great weekend.
1: You too.
0: We're going to Thurman when we return. Stay with us.

0: about what's happening. And I will tell you, the man on the street that I talked to is just flabbergasted. And they're like, why is the park considering tearing down these structures? So we'll be, speaking to people, getting the word out about the history of what's transpired to get us to this point, really focusing on leasing the three structures that the park has said, hey, you can save these if you lease them, and finding, securing viable deals to make those leases work.
1: What are you hoping supporters do, people who might not be in Thurman all the time, but, people who enjoy the history there?
0: Well, I'm happy to share. I would like to share the leasing guidelines with folks. And I have a website that folks can visit. It's https://bit.ly/4x(A)(I)y.
1: All right. Well, why don't you send us a link and we'll put that with this story on the website. Thank you so much. Yeah. For joining us. And well, that way we can have people click and they can look and see it all there. Holly Clark, Thurman Preservation. Thank you so much.
0: Sure. Thanks.
1: Have a great day.
2: We'll take a break and we're coming back after this.
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0: is St. Jude patient Reagan. 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
0: This is Jeritza. She's 5.
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6: Welcome back to the show. And you know, Amanda, he mentioned the term charge cards. Give a big shout out to one of our co-workers, 98.7 Amount of Wild, a wonderful classic rock, Shockley. Sends me a text, says, regarding the charge cards, I did not know this. The San Diego Chargers NFL team got their name from then-owner Baron Hilton, who introduced the charge card.
7: Oh, very nice. Remember when they used to be like, yep, with the carbon copy?
6: Mm-hmm.
7: Those were the days. Thanks, Shockley. Appreciate it. All right, we're taking a break. We're back in a minute.

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0: 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Clouds and humid with a couple of showers and heavy thunderstorms for today, high near 80. Tonight, partly cloudy with a thunderstorm, low 70. Tomorrow, we're looking at cloudy skies with a thunderstorm possible, high 82. Sunday, sun and clouds with a thunderstorm possible in spots by the afternoon, high 86. And then Monday, we're going to have some sun and clouds, a couple of showers and thunderstorms possible, high near 80.
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3: Hi, everyone, and welcome to the show on this Friday, August 14th, 2026. I'm 13 News and Tonight Live anchor Amanda Barron alongside Dave Allen. Ryan Nicholson is our producer today. Stephanie Pauly enjoying the day off. We are looking forward to a little political commentary. Of course, there have been some updates about that ballroom project at the White House. We're going to talk with our political columnist, Mark Curtis, coming up in just a little bit. But it is Friday, and at this time, we always like to take you to lunch. And today's lunch spot, we call it the lunch spot segment, but today's segment is just a little bit different. That's because A Taste of Ukraine is back. It is coming to St. Cloud Commons on Sunday, August 23rd, 2026 at 6 o'clock. You can celebrate Ukraine's Independence Day, enjoy traditional Ukrainian food, listen to different music. There's all sorts of door prizes, and learn how to support the Ukrainian people. And we are just in seventh heaven right now because Pastor John Yeager and his wife Debbie are here, and they brought us food, and we are just, I don't think we've never had a lunch spot where we have had the food that we're talking about. It's amazing. Thank you both for being here.
4: Well, we'll understand if you're talking with your mouth full.
3: Thank you so much. This is all about part of your organization, Sunflower Seed. So before we dive into the food, which we certainly will and already are, tell us a little bit about Sunflower Seeds.
4: Okay. Sunflower Seeds' mission is to raise awareness and resources for Ukrainian refugees and war victims. And what that means is, our supplies save lives.
3: Yeah.
4: We have two paths for monetary donations. We work directly with a group in New Jersey, a Ukrainian group in New Jersey, who directly has contact with frontline medics. So there's no middle person. We send what they need in a box, whatever the version of FedEx is in Ukraine. It gets it to them. They get it to the front line. And there is a unlimited demand for tourniquets, as you might imagine. Second path is, we have been so blessed by Marshall Health Network, by Valley Health, and by recently the Logan Regional Medical Center, who has provided us with unused and expired medical supplies and equipment. So thus far, my wife Debbie and I and some others have packed up 224 boxes of material, and these go to Athens, where they then go on, Athens, Ohio, mm-hmm. where they get on a 40-foot container shipment to Norfolk, from Norfolk shipped to Lithuania, offloaded onto another truck and into Kyiv. So the value of those items is unbelievable. We had a young man, Ryan, our intern, develop a spreadsheet, probably $180,000 worth of material. Wow. One of our boxes, on average, is between $800 and $850. Some pieces of equipment alone are $1,000. 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
2: Welcome back to Metro News Midday. 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
3: All right. We will take a break. And Mark Curtis is coming up a little bit later on in the show. Plus, parents, grandparents, how do you talk to your kids about AI? We'll give you some tips when we come back. Stay with us.

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6: Welcome back to the show. 1:48 on a Friday afternoon. 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Proud to be invested in the future of West Virginia. Let's bring in our good friend Mark Curtis. How you doing, man? Good afternoon. Happy Friday. But every day's happy Friday to you, man.
7: Good afternoon from Lauderdale by the sea, where it's 93 degrees and sunny. And I know it's a family radio show, Dave, but I have to confess, I'm doing this interview topless. I'm at the beach.
8: Wow, that's Lordy B.
6: Good to know.
7: Sorry for the visual.
6: That's all.
8: We're just living vicariously, good. Marcus. You are at the beach, and it is a great, great Friday. All right, so you want to talk first about this ballroom situation at the White House. It keeps changing.
7: I know, and like last week's show, it was breaking news that the Court of Appeals halted construction of the $400 million White House ballroom. This morning, the Trump administration appealed to the U.S. Supreme Court. They want the case heard by the high court, which is interesting because the Supreme Court's not in session right now. They either have to come back to Washington or do it by Zoom. We'll see.
8: What do you think? They want to just finish the non-security parts. Is that right?
7: Yeah, well, the Trump administration argues this is a military and security facility because they have an underground bunker, to meet. So it has to be constructed and well-protected in case the president and his cabinet have to meet down there. So that's one of their arguments. You know, it's interesting because the court is ruling, and this is similar to the, I know we'll talk about the Kennedy Center case in a moment, but the court ruled that, the White House has to have congressional approval to do these things, and the president can't unilaterally just use it by himself. It'll be interesting to see what the Republican majority Supreme Court rules.
6: And now on to the Kennedy Center. What you got there, Mark?
7: Well, Kennedy Center, the federal courts have said the president can't rename

0: Too expensive.
1: He just can't put it in his shirt pocket. We'll be back after this. Stay with us.
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4: 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They were not the only place beaten down by the weather. In Ritchie County, the tiny community of Auburn had 15 homes on Main Street damaged or destroyed. County Commission President Randall Riggs.
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6: As veterans, we've dealt with noise. From chains clanking as they're clamped onto cargo, to orders coming down the chain of command. We can handle that kind of noise. Back home, the noise is different. It seems like everyone's talking all at once and over each other because they just want to be heard. They're taking selfies and oversharing. But we know that it's not about hearing. It's about listening. Listening to what's actually happening with our fellow veterans. Understanding each other because we share the same experiences, the same vocabulary, following the same paths that others have walked. If only we can pick up the trail. Make the Connection is a place for veterans to hear stories from other veterans. 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
7: 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Because the truth is this, Skills First Hiring helps you see talent others miss, like more than 70 million stars, skilled through alternative routes. 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See what others miss.

0: down in the National League to some combination of Philadelphia, San Diego, Arizona, and Miami. You've got four teams there for two spots, and it really is anybody's race at this point. American League's kind of a mess because the teams in the American League Central are really tight behind the Chicago White Sox, Minnesota Twins, Detroit Tigers, Cleveland Guardians, all right in that jumble trying to get that last wild card spot.
1: And I will say this about the Chicago White Sox. I inherited the White Sox when I married my wife, who was from Chicago, and their family, hardcore White Sox fans. It's been a bad couple of years for the Chicago White Sox. It has, but they look like they're turning around nicely. Have a good sports weekend, my friend.
0: You as well.
1: All right, it's 2:24. We'll be back after this. Stay with us.
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WSLW White Sulphur Springs and WKKX and WVLY in Wheeling. We'll get to Open Line West Virginia coming up at the bottom of the hour after the news break. Nothing but your calls and texts. What's on your mind, West Virginia? 1-800-765-TALK, text 304-TALK-304. On the Greenbrier situation, we are keeping a close eye on it. Nothing new to report at this time as far as what's going to happen today. Brad McElhenney standing by, though, and if something happens during my portion of the show here, we'll get Brad on the air. The State Democratic Party issued a statement on the Greenbrier situation, and I'll get into that coming up during Open Line West Virginia. And I will let you know, as I do every Friday, I put out an appeal to you, and that is, you want to make give me something to make me smile, I would appreciate it. I'm just saying. Okay? Doesn't always have to be negative. All right? We'll be back after this. Stay with us.

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7: Welcome back to the show. We are following breaking news. The deal is done with the Greenbrier. I want to bring TJ Meadows in right now to tell us about Lloyd Nathan. Who is Lloyd Nathan, Mr. Meadows?
8: So as I can tell, Lloyd Nathan hails from the United Kingdom, at least appears to have grown up there, has an undergraduate degree from the London School of Economics, very prestigious school in economics and political science internationally. Not an easy admission, not an easy get. To get a degree from there, a lawyer by trade, is also licensed to practice law in the state of California and has done so. But here's the kicker. President of MGM Resorts International for almost 8 years. So clearly has much experience when it comes not only to hotels, but also the gaming side of where hotels and gaming meet and how they go together. I thought it was very interesting in looking over his resume. CEO of a company called Asian Coast Development, did that from April of 2010, Dave, to October of 2013. See if this sounds familiar. Successfully restructured and turned around a distressed gaming, hospitality, and real estate portfolio company for a New York-based hedge fund. Sounds right up his alley in terms of what he's going to be doing for the Greenbrier. Also interesting, has been working with Kennedy Lewis Investment for about 2.5 years, advising Kennedy Lewis on assets and deals of this nature, and is also currently overseeing a similar deal under the brand of Rio Real Estate Holding, a Las Vegas holding company, currently overseeing distressed assets and a

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16: Keep following MetroNews.com and also our social media sites to get the latest information from the Greenbrier. Breaking news, as we just presented to you momentarily. Here he is now, ladies and gentlemen, a true Y2K survivor. Dale Cooper, how you doing, man?
17: I'm doing okay. I'm going to miss this, you know, and this is my last day doing this for a while, so I'm going to miss this.
16: I got a little game for us because we've had so much fun playing games.
17: Okay.
16: We're going to play Picky Eater.
17: Oh, okay, right, okay, cool.
16: Are you ready?
17: Yeah, sure.
16: You just give me a yes or no. Liver.
17: Sure. No.
16: No, okay.
17: No.
16: Celery.
17: No.
16: Mushrooms.
17: Yes.
16: Eggs.
17: Yes.
16: Coconut.
17: Yes.
16: Asparagus.
17: Yes.
16: Pork.
17: Yes.
16: Cauliflower.
17: Yes.
16: Zucchini.
17: Yes.
16: Oysters.
17: Yeah. No.
16: Tomatoes.
17: Yes.
16: Cabbage.
17: Raw, yes. Cooked, no.
16: Sardines.
17: Yes.
16: Black licorice.
17: Yes.
16: Pickles.
17: Yes.
16: Avocados.
17: Yes.
16: Peas.
17: Yes.
16: Eggplant.
17: Yes.
16: Ranch dressing.
17: Yes.
16: Tofu.
17: Yes.
16: Bananas.
17: Yes.
16: Beets.
17: Yes.
16: Lima beans.
17: Yes.
16: Spinach.
17: Yes.
16: Raisins.
17: Yes.
16: Grits.
17: Oh, yes.
16: Beef.
17: Yes.
16: Cucumber.
17: Yes.
16: Crab.
17: No.
16: Shrimp.
17: Yes.
16: Olives.

0: had no idea she had a passenger until she arrived and spotted a little leg sticking out near the bumper. UGA police were called and workers at a local tire shop removed parts beneath the car to free the kitten. Amazingly, a vet gave the little stowaway a clean bill of health. The kitten is now appropriately named Jersey, and after that trip, he's officially used up at least one of his nine lives. Matt Murphy, Fox News.
1: An hour to the close on Wall Street. The Dow's down 70 points. The S&P and the NASDAQ also in the red. I'm Lisa Brady. This is Fox News.
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4: 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A flood watch in effect until late tonight, partly to mostly cloudy with isolated showers and thunderstorms developing late and overnight low 68. Saturday, scattered showers and thunderstorms, a high 83 and a potential for severe thunderstorms. Then Sunday will dry out and see clouds and sunshine and a high 85. That's your Metro News AccuWeather on the WJLS News Network.

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4: It is about 3:26. You're listening to the Metro News Hotline. Thanks for tuning in on this Friday. Took a break a little bit early to get Jeff Jenkins down here from the Metro News newsroom to have a little bit of a news break before we get to, well, a news break at the bottom of the hour. But this is with Jeff here and live. And Jeff, I did it again. And Jeff, that time it was my
5: Well, own. The big news coup is the Greenberg
4: Resort. Yeah, that just broke a little while ago, right?
5: Yeah, just broke. We've been talking about for the last couple of days. Our Brad McElhaney's been reporting that this was happening, and the deal's closed. The deal is closed now, and the Greenberg Resort now has a new controlling interest. And it's the Kennedy Lewis Investment Management Firm. They have loaned the justices the $500 million so the justices can pay off Omni, which held their note. And now, with this new agreement, Kennedy Lewis has 51% control of the Greenbrier Resort, the Justice family 49%. It'll be operated by a 5-member board. The Justice family, we understand, has one member on that board, and Kennedy Lewis will basically be the controlling interest. And they have also named a chairman of the board, and he has extensive experience, I mean, big-time experience in running hotels and resorts and huge properties. So now he's going to be the chairman of the board. Lloyd Nathan is his name, and you can read more about him at WVMetroNews.com. So significant. And a lot of people are looking at this and saying, good, here's the financial capital to make the improvements that the Greenbrier Resort makes. You put someone in charge who has pretty extensive experience. And so you can read more about that at the website. Governor Morsi is out with a statement in the last couple of minutes saying he welcomes Kennedy Lewis to run the Greenbrier. And his last statement was, let's hope they can return it to its former glory. So a little dig at the justices Morsi. That story at the website. Also, significant development in the flood zone today. The Lewis County Board of Education met an emergency session, and they decided to send their students from Robert L. Bland Middle School. That's in downtown Weston. It took on flood.

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2: Metro News AccuWeather presented by New River Health Association. A flood watch in effect until late tonight, partly to mostly cloudy with isolated showers and thunderstorms developing late and overnight lows 68. Saturday, scattered showers and thunderstorms, a high 83 and a potential for severe thunderstorms. Then Sunday will dry out and see clouds and sunshine and a high 85. That's your Metro News AccuWeather on the WJLS News Network.

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5: You know how hard it is for a man to date when they're broke? 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Ladies, if you ever on a date with a guy and it's overly romantic and cute, he's poor. 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You gotta find a carnival, a street fair to really impress you.
6: I have to admit, not always when I find these jokes of the day are they ones that get me, but this one had me rolling today. 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
6: I know, we've all been there. 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
9: American Horror Story is coming back to haunt our screens for a star-studded 13th season. FX released the first teaser, revealing that longtime AHS favorite Jessica Lange, Sarah Paulson, Evan Peters, Angela Bassett, and Kathy Bates will all be returning to the series alongside dozens of new and former cast members. The show premieres on FX and Hulu on September 24th. Disney is the parent company of FX, Hulu, and ABC News. Well, how was I to know there was a party? Whitney Levitt will be spending this holiday season on stage. Levitt will be joining just in time as Sandra Dee from December 1st to January 10th.
10: Ilya Rosanov?
9: Heated Rivalry has announced new cast members ahead of its hotly anticipated second season, including Schitt's Creek star Emily Hampshire and Canada's Drag Race winner Priyanka. And happy birthday to that wild and crazy guy, Steve Martin, who is 81 today. Michelle Franzen, ABC News.
6: Wanted to remind you that the new series Lanterns premieres on HBO Max this Sunday night. DC Studios' most ambitious project yet. Kyle Chandler from Friday Night Lights as veteran Green Lantern Hal Jordan and Aaron Pierre from Rebel Ridge as the new recruit John Stewart. Those are the names from the Lanterns. Together they investigate a murder in America's heartland. This thing, the trailer for it looks pretty darn good, I have to admit. It is different from what I expected. Sort of a true detective-ish vibe with a little bit of Lovecraft Country or something there. But kind of an interesting looking show, so I'm looking forward to it. We're going to come back with Beer Friday after this. 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
11: Virginia Metro News, I'm Jeff Jenkins. A $500 million deal done between U.S. Senator Jim Justice and family and the financial firm Kennedy Lewis. The deal creates a change at the Greenbrier. Kennedy Lewis, now in charge, 51% control after loaning the justices the money. Metro News statewide correspondent Brad McElhaney says that money pays off Omni Hotels and Resorts, which owned the loan, and more.
12: It pays down

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2: 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We can handle that kind of noise. 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It seems like everyone's talking all at once and over each other because they just want to be heard. They're taking selfies and oversharing. But we know that it's not about hearing. It's about listening. Listening to what's actually happening with our fellow veterans. Understanding each other because we share the same experiences, the same vocabulary, following the same paths that others have walked. If only we can pick up the trail. Make the Connection is a place for veterans to hear stories from other veterans. 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

80s, quite frankly. Oasis is one of my favorite bands of all time, but I liked Blur, too, back in the day. On this day in 1945, Steve Martin, American comedian, musician, and author and actor, was born in Waco, Texas. He is 81, and anytime we talk about Steve Martin, we got to hear a little from King Tut.

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11: Wrapping up hour number two, coming up next hour is going to be Brad Howe and Aristotle Jones getting us to the weekend. So it's going to be a great 5 o'clock hour on Metro News Hotline. Join us then, won't you? We'll take a break and be back after news at the top of the hour. I'm Dale Cooper, and you're listening to Hotline on Metro News. 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
10: 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We're proud to live here, too.
12: The president says he won't apologize for higher gas prices on Lisa Brady, Fox News, because he says he did the right thing in the conflict with Iran.
13: So for you to pay a tiny little bit more for your gasoline, just remember you're doing it so that a very evil country cannot have a country. Really, it's the number one state sponsor of terror in the world. We don't want to have them have a nuclear weapon, so remember that.
12: This as Democrats hammer affordability concerns ahead of the midterm elections.
13: The Democrats saying that is a hoax, because they're the ones that caused the affordability problem. We're bringing the prices way down. Look at what's happening.
12: Two reports this week show cooling inflation, but still well above the Fed's target.

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2: Metro News AccuWeather presented by New River Health Association. A flood watch in effect until late tonight, partly to mostly cloudy with isolated showers and thunderstorms developing late and overnight lows 68. Saturday, scattered showers and thunderstorms, a high 83 and a potential for severe thunderstorms. Then Sunday will dry out and see clouds and sunshine and a high 85. That's your Metro News AccuWeather on the WJLS News Network.

0: the defensive side. So plenty more airtime to talk about Brendan Lorient, but the headline there is it's just massive to get him back in this program and insert him back into this lineup.
1: Man, great news. Excited for the seasons. I mean, football and basketball at this point. Football, though, is right around the corner with the scrimmage coming up this weekend. Brad Howe with some great insights, as always, as you would expect, joining us here on Hotline. Want to hang out with In or Out with us, Brad?
0: Wouldn't miss it, Coop.
1: Appreciate it. All right. Thanks a bunch for that. That's Brad Howe. We'll go ahead and take a break and be back right after this.
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5: It is 24 minutes past 5 o'clock. That means it's 36 minutes until we get out of here. That's not a bad way to start your weekend. Looking forward to that, and I hope you are too. Heading home for your weekend and going to have a good one. So let's go ahead and get things started right. We had Beer Friday last hour. It's time to play some In or Out now. It's our Friday lineup that we love so much. I am here. Matt Murphy joins me as producer behind the glass. Ron Nicholson comes back in from local traffic to join me. And Brad Howe from Morgantown before Sportsline at the top of the hour is here for In or Out as well. We have food. We have gut reaction. We have this one's about a celebrity. Let's get started with food today. We're going to start with Slim Jim Cheese Mode. Slim Jim is jumping into the protein snack boom with a new product, Slim Jim Cheese Mode. It combines meat and cheese into one stick, packing 10 grams of protein into cheddar and cheddar jalapeno flavors. Matt, Slim Jim Cheese Mode, in or out?
6: I won't say that I don't ever have a Slim Jim, but I don't often have a Slim Jim. I mean, this sounds okay. I don't think it'd be like my first choice, but I'd give it a shot one time, so I'll be slightly in.
5: The company says it's responding to rising consumer demand. Surveys show that 70% now want more protein in their diet. Ryan, what do you think about the Slim Jim Cheese Mode, in or out?
7: When it comes to beef jerky, I think there are better options out there, both in quality and price. So I'm going to be out on Slim Jim.
5: Out for Ryan. Brad, what do you think about the Slim Jim Cheese Mode? Protein has become a top snack priority for younger generations.
8: So, Coop, Slim Jim's a favorite on our Three Guys Before the Game podcast. Our friends at GoMart supply them all the time. Big. I love the cheese being mixed in there, jalapeno being mixed in there. And, yeah, protein's having a moment. Got to have protein with everything. Weigh in on Slim Jim.
5: I am personally in on Slim Jim. I do like them. They're not my top choice for those. I will give you just a hint. If you need the protein, a can of tuna costs a little over $1, has 20 grams of protein in it and like 120 calories. It's one of the best things that you can get if you really need some more protein in your diet. Let's go with gut reaction now. And let's talk about the viral alkaline detox drink. That's that morning. It's been making its rounds online. We've been talking about viral trends recently. That morning alkaline detox drink that's lemon water and baking soda, and it claims to alkalize your body, melt fat, and flush toxins. Matt, the alkaline detox drink, in or out?
6: Did you say that was lemon?
5: Yes, lemon water. Mm.
6: I have a thing against an aversion to lemon. I don't know why.
5: Okay.
6: Give me something. Orange, lime, any other flavor. Lemon? I got to be out.
5: Okay.
6: I got to be out.
5: Okay. All right, well,

0: fields all across West Virginia. 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And every Friday is a football Friday. High School Game Night returns August 28th on Metro News, the voice of high school sports in West Virginia.
1: A guilty plea today from a Maryland man charged with a murder in Charleston in 2025. 34-year-old Joshua Scales pleaded guilty to voluntary manslaughter. He had been charged with murder in the January 2025 shooting death of St. Albans resident Ethan Chick Colbert. Today in Hancock County, 34-year-old Jordan Pager of Weirton pleaded guilty to second-degree murder in the 2024 shooting death of his girlfriend, 30-year-old Taylor Albert. Pager was sentenced today to 30 years in prison. From the Metro News Anchor Desk, I'm Jeff Jenkins.
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0: music video for Appalachian Soul. You want to see all of the wonderful sights and sounds. We went to the Eastern Panhandle. So we started off in Harper's Ferry, and we made our way up through the Romney area, just showcasing a lot of the great scenes and sights that I discovered. As like I say, as I've been traveling around the state, I fell in love with the Shenandoah River and the Potomac River right there as they meet. And then I followed that all the way up to Romney, West Virginia, or Terada, which is a great there's a great local distillery up there where they allowed us to shoot the video. It kind of turned into a barn party or a juke joint. Got some dancers. There's going to be a line dance that I'll be teaching everybody. So this is a complete interactive experience. We want you to fill the mind, body, and, of course, the Appalachian soul.
1: Man, that is great stuff. Aristotle Jones with his new song, Appalachian Soul. You can find it on his website, aristotlejones.com. Vote for him to be at South by Southwest next year. Check out the video when it comes out on Monday. Man, you got so much stuff going on, I can't even keep up with it all.
0: Well, just thanks for letting me premiere it here on Hotline. You guys got the scoop this week. How about that?
1: World premiere.
0: West Virginia.
1: That's right. We like being world premieres for things, man. That is, man, that is outstanding, Aristotle. Thank you so much yet again for all of your contributions where you're helping steer folks to other artists in the state of West Virginia. Then, of course, with your own career and this great launching point that you're going to have with your new album, new song, a new music video, and new book. Holy cow, man. It's just great stuff. I really appreciate your time as always, Aristotle. Thanks for stopping by.
0: Hey, have a great rest of your show, Coop. And you've done a great job filling in for Dave. He's going to be like, he said, what? I missed that?
1: Yeah, that's the way it always is.
0: Man.
1: All right, Aristotle, take care, man. We appreciate it. That's Aristotle Jones, the Appalachian Soul Man, with his new song, his new album, his new music video, his new South by Southwest panel. Man, Aristotle's got it going on. And I know you've seen him several times. I've seen him a few times as well. Aristotle puts on just a fantastic show. I mean, he is all energy. He's just all energy. Just like way more energy than I have.
2: Well, and it gets people up and dancing. And you do. You feel that Appalachian soul.
1: Yeah.
2: It's good.
1: Yeah, man. It's good stuff. Thanks again to Aristotle. We're a little late for a break. Let's go ahead and take a break. We'll come back and wrap up the show after this.
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0: Well, whoops. I guess we have about like a minute before the time we have to get out of here. Right?
1: Whoops. Yeah. A lot of soul time there in that last break.
0: A lot of soul time. It's worth it. Very quick. Question of the day. Let me know what you've made offline as far as recipes go from the 304-680. Not sure where it came from. My daughter introduced mac, cheese, and corn to me a couple years ago. Simply delicious. Mac and cheese made with creamy cheese sauce and creamed corn mixed together and topped with a layer of cheese and baked. Okay. And from the 304-951, hey guys, I'm currently making Mediterranean potato salad. Saw the recipe on Facebook today. Have a ton of summer veggies to consume, and I'm super excited. That mac, cheese, and corn... I don't know. Maybe.
1: No, I'm going for the latter. The mac, cheese, and corn sounds terrible.
0: No, okay.
1: But the Mediterranean.
0: Well, yeah, obviously that sounds good. Yeah, anything fresh veggies, I'm pretty much.
1: Corn is such an overpowering flavor.
0: Honestly, especially cream corn. Like, I don't really love cream corn. I love corn, but I don't really love cream corn.
1: I'd try it once, though.
0: Yeah, I wouldn't mind trying it. I mean, it has tons of cheese in it, so it can't be all bad, I don't guess. Well, that's going to do it for us. Thanks so much for tuning in this week. We need to take one more commercial break, and we'll come back to put a final nail in this week's show. So we'll take a break and be back right after this. You're listening to Hotline on Metro News. Metro News is the voice of...
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7: A stunning admission in court. I'm Lisa Lacera, Fox News. As Luigi Mangione pled guilty to federal stalking charges in the killing of UnitedHealthcare CEO Brian Thompson in New York City.
8: Luigi Mangione admitted in court to using a ruse to find out where UnitedHealthcare CEO Brian Thompson would be and says he went to Manhattan with the intention to shoot him. Jamie McDonald, U.S. Attorney for the Southern District of New York, says his office will seek a sentence of life in prison.
9: This was not a spontaneous act of violence. It was deliberate, calculated, and premeditated.
8: Mangione's attorney, Karen Agnifilo, is now seeking to have the New York State case against her client thrown out.
10: We just filed our motion in state court explaining why the state charges must be dismissed under New York's double jeopardy protections.
8: Federal sentencing is set for December 18th.
7: Fox's Tanya J. Powers in New York City. President Trump made a stop on New York's Long Island this afternoon as part of his midterm push talking lower crime rates.
11: Today I'm thrilled to announce that the FBI has just released a new uniform crime report showing that in 2025, we achieved the single

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3: 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In Ritchie County, the tiny community of Auburn had 15 homes on Main Street damaged or destroyed. 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
7: 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All right, Coach Hunter, you want to hear a little sound from earlier today?
8: Yeah.
7: Hold on, technical difficulties. I got to get caught up here.
8: I think our people would like it. Hear a little bit about not only Rich, but I thought all the interviewees today were very good.
7: Very good. A-plus interview session, I thought. All right, we start with Rich, and we start with what we were just talking about. Two players, Jacob Barrick and Jason Chambers, being added back into the roster. Here's Rich's thoughts on those guys.
9: Well, Jacob is just, wants to be a coach. He's going to be a coach now, so he's not going to be the first player coach since Dusty Rutledge. But he's also part of the decision was, you know, being able to pursue his master's degree and go that way. So it's going to be good to have him on the staff, and I think our tight end room is going to be pretty solid once we get everybody healthy. And then Jason's been good. He's slowly getting into shape. And I don't know if anybody knows if that's going to hold up next week. I hope everybody gets some clarity on the eligibility of all those guys, but we'll find out next week.
7: All right, so there's Rich. So the breaking news, then he gave you more breaking news that Jacob's just going to be a GA. Probably got into a couple of those workouts and said, I'm going to tell you what, I think I'm just going to stay over here on this coaching side of things.
8: Yeah, I will admit that, just sort of assumed he was going to stick with tight end, and then when we watched practice today, he was out in the field running around, but he was not in the helmet. He was more coach mode at that point.
7: Yeah, he's been coaching. So that's a tough re-engagement there with what the workouts have been. So speaking of that, here's Rich as we continued on talking about the tight end position. We probably haven't dove deep into that. There's some intriguing guys up along that tight end position from Sapp, the transfer in from Clemson, from Ball from Mississippi State, that is a big dude.
8: Yes, he is.
7: And then, of course, Ryan Ward from North Carolina, who when they signed him last year, staff was extremely excited about him, so they're thrilled he's back again. What's Rich think about this tight end position?
9: Yeah, Ryan Ward's a solid guy. He was having a great summer. He's a little limited, but he'll be back here hopefully in a few days. Cam Ball got nicked up a little bit, but he's a transfer we got in that we really like with there. I'm going to look out. I don't want to leave anybody off because that's fair. Josh Sapp was a veteran we brought in, and Josh is like the last couple of days of his been his best practices. He's gotten better and better every day, and he's a guy that's played a lot of football when he was at Clemson. And then we got some young guys in Cade Bush and Xavier Anderson, Carter Zuliani –

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8: Welcome back. Sitting at Statewide Sports Line continuing. All right, Greg, let's just jump right in this, but I want to provide a little context. This is Rod Smith, cornerback's coach, and he was talking about, this was a pretty wild story, and it had some twists and turns in there, but the subject, let's set this up a little bit before I play the clip. The subject is freshman Vincent Smith. So give us a quick background on Vincent Smith. He's not a guy we've talked a lot about over the last couple of weeks, but he was a highly thought of recruit. Give me the quick overview of who Vincent Smith is and what he brings from a football perspective.
9: Big and a very highly thought of recruit. He's a native of Florida, but played his final couple of high school seasons in Chicago. Big corner, physical corner, and is highly thought of. Didn't enroll at WVU in January, just came here in the summer. So he's still a newbie in terms of getting used to this thing. But, boy, just looking at him on a hoof, you can tell he's a guy with a future.
8: Yeah, physical, measurables, yes. Right? Really impressive. All right, so here's Rod talking about him and adding a little twist to his story there that Coach Hunter just provided. Rod West.
10: Vincent has a great story. Comes from a tremendous family, a hardworking young man. I'm sure y'all notice his size as well. He's pretty big. You know, he's about 215 right now. Extremely athletic, fast. He's going to be a great player. And I think he could be one of those guys, too, in time, who can serve in a multitude of roles for us. So we're going to be excited to see how the season goes for him. I know he's going to probably contribute on special teams early. And hopefully at some point throughout the season, he can be contributing on defense as well.
11: You mentioned the story, like, there's a lot you can go into there. But, like, his measurables were pretty impressive, but, like, he's moved around a bunch, too. Like, what about his story gets your attention?
10: So Vincent's uncle, who came on an official visit with him, he's a producer with Tyler Perry Studios. I don't even know. Are y'all familiar with Tyler Perry? Do y'all know? Okay. All right. So for me, that's fascinating. Being from the South, Tyler Perry was huge as I grew up. So I was kind of starstruck by that. His mom, she traveled around the world. So Vincent, basically last couple years of high school, you know, he's been pretty much at home by himself, doing a lot. So very mature. Every day in the recruiting process, he was so unusual for most 17-year-old kids. He'll go to school, he'll have a job, and then he'll drive an hour away to do DB training every day, you know. So to me, that was very refreshing. You know, I think a lot of guys you recruit now is about, you know, they want the attention. What can you do for them? Vincent was always a hard worker, you know. So it was hard to get a hold to him sometime because he may be either at work or training until 10 p.m., but every day he showed that maturity level, and we've been pleased to have him.
11: His 40, his bench, all that stuff was, like, pretty well known back then.
10: 4.42?
11: Like, yeah, 4.42. Okay, yeah. So were you eager to, like, hey, is this real or is this, like, recruiting hype? Like, how did you, like, blend fact and fiction, I guess, or sort fact and fiction?
10: Okay, I'm going to tell you all the secret. A lot of people don't realize this. So he went to, I think it may have been, like, an Under Armour or Rivals camp. He ran a 4.42. And the card, they give him all a card that said 202 pounds. It was a typo. He weighed in at 220. But nobody knew that. So for me, I was like, I want to keep this quiet because if you can find a kid that's 220 pounds, that strong, that explosive, to me, I think big picture, you know, in a few years, that kid's going to be 240 pounds and he's going to be hell on wheels. You know, what position that is, we'll see. I hope he stays at cornerback, but he's a naturally big kid. And I think at some point, you're just going

0: 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Yes. 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
1: 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I'm not exactly graceful. I've got two left feet. Literally. Or what about an astronaut? Wow. Tempting. But a little far from home. Maybe I'm meant to help in a different way. Or maybe I'm destined to give someone hope.
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14: New Orleans Saints rookie wide receiver Jordan Tyson will miss some time with a hamstring injury. The NFL suspended Falcons edge rusher James Pierce 8 games after a domestic violence arrest early this year. 3 exhibitions tonight. The Broncos lead 17-0 at Atlanta in the second quarter. Currently, the Jets and quarterback Cade Klubnik are up 10-3 on Tampa Bay in the second. And the Dolphins lead 7-3 at Washington early second quarter on Devon Achane's touchdown run. To Major League Baseball, it's the Pirates 4-1 over Boston in the top of the fifth. Today, the Cubs beat St. Louis 3-0 on a 3-run homer in the sixth by Seiya Suzuki. The White Sox are in front now, 6-3, fifth inning at Detroit. The White Sox with a 2.5-game lead in the